0: Praise Mix Down, where we keep God first in the mix. You feeling that mix right there? Slide in the DM the right way, because Angel, there's a wrong way. Hallelujah. And what we want you to do this weekend is just be honest with yourself, because Angel's in the building. She got a brand new single called Show Me Your Wonders, right? And we understand that sometimes while we're waiting for God to show us his wonders, we can feel some type of way. You know what I mean? We can feel like it's been a long time, God. Did you forget me, God? Mm-hmm. And in Angel's case, she was a part of a group that she thought was only going to be a couple years. She said, I'll do this for about 5 years, God, and it'll be great. And then she looked up and it was 16 years. And this group was a full-grown boy. This group was a teenager. You hear me? It was an adolescent. We thought it was going to be a cute five-year baby. And now you're like, okay, I got to pivot. I got to do something different without seeming bitter. How did you do that?
1: You know, I'm definitely not bitter. I am appreciative of God taking the time to allow me to grow. I wasn't ready for what I thought I was ready for at that point. Mm-hmm. 5 years in, I wasn't ready to go and be a solo artist just yet. I had so much more to learn just in my personal relationship with God. Mm-hmm. And so I think now is the perfect time, because I do feel in my spirit ready for giving what my audience needs, and ready for what God has put into my heart, and to share the things that I didn't know how to share before.
0: At least you're being honest about it. More with Angel when we get back. All right, here on the Praise
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0: Praise Mix Down, where we keep God first in the mix. D-Stone, Angel Taylor, live in the building. This is Hour 2. 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
1: Show Me Your Wonders.
0: Yes, and we're going to be talking more about it. All right, here on the Praise
1: Mix
0: Down.

0: Praise Mix Down, where we keep God first in the mix. Got Angel Taylor live in the building, and I wanted to talk about the misconceptions of sometimes the popularity that we get to experience being in the spotlight. You've been in the spotlight for way over 16 years. The award shows like you, because it's like, hey, and presenting this award, I was like, okay. And then I watch Black Music Honors. I'll be like, okay, Angel, you working? You out here? You know, you be stay on the carpets and all that kind of stuff. But I know that as much as that's a blessing, there's another side of it. What's the other side that social media doesn't show you?
1: I think the other side of it is there's the business side and there's the work side of it. And it is not just glamorous and red carpets. There's a lot of waiting and being patient and a lot of changing, you know, that has to happen. Honestly, through the beginning of my career, we feel like underdogs. So there's that side of it. We didn't always feel as accepted maybe as other artists.
0: Wow.
1: Yeah.
0: I didn't know that. Okay, I was today years old when I found out that y'all were getting treated like that. I'm glad I met you today. I was like, wait a second, really? That's how we doing it?
1: And it wasn't so much about, there was some bad treatment, but it wasn't so much about bad treatment. Some
0: oh,
1: of
0: I'm
1: it,
0: asking some Chris. Chris gonna tell me the truth. He gonna do... No, we're not gonna do that. We're gonna keep it holy. More with Angel when we return. All right here on the Praise
1: Hilarious.
0: Mix.

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0: We keep God first in the mix. D-Stone, Angel Taylor live in the building. If you're just tuning in, you missed a lot. And I want to know, like, if people want to book you, like, you know, to come in and speak and stuff like that, how do they do that? Because I know that that's available.
1: Yeah, it is. We definitely have contact information on my socials as well as on my website, which is loveangeltaylor.com.
0: Okay.
1: Yep. And we're ready to go.
0: Yeah, serious inquiries only. I just wanted to put it out there because we play in a lot of different cities and on different radio stations, hip hop and all this other kind of stuff. So I was just like, yeah, I felt it in my spirit. Like, people need you to come and talk to, you know.
1: Oh, wow.
0: The young people, as they say. Which dates you, by the way, if you say that.
1: But it does.
0: It does. You want me to come and talk to the young people? Are you having an explosion? Yes. All right. Praise the Lord. More with Angel Taylor as we return. All right, here on the Praise
1: Mix.
0: Damn.
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2: 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I have Angel Taylor live in the building. 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

0: Praise Mix Down, where we keep God first in the mix. It is a Show Me Your Wonders weekend. Angel, I do know that, you know, we're landing the plane on this episode, and I know that a lot of people need encouragement. This is a very, very weird time. In all my years, we've never seen years like this. Tell me some of the things that you do on your bad days to help you kind of get through and just, like, not let everybody have it in real time.
1: Yeah. I think on a bad day, definitely just spending some time with God, and music helps me so much as well.
0: Mm-hmm.
1: I talk to my mom. I talk to my husband. You know, you have to have people around you that will lift you and not bring you down. People that are encouraging, and people that know God as well, so that you're not getting crazy advice,
0: crazy energy,
1: crazy
0: yeah,
1: talk,
0: yeah, yeah.
1: And crazy energy. Yeah. So all of those things are important, and it's just majorly important to just keep believing no matter what things look like, because that's all just natural. And I kind of feel like the natural isn't really real.
0: Come on. Hold on. Pause. Listen, she said the natural isn't really real. I'm excited about it. Hey, Glory. So tell you what, when we get back, we preaching with Angel Taylor. Amen.
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0: Phrasix down where we keep got first in the mix. D Stone, Angel Taylor live in the building. I'm pushing all the buttons today and I'm super excited because if you're just tuning in, Angel said, hey, the natural, sometimes I feel like it ain't really real. I said, hey, Glory, I felt that in my shana. So when we get back, we're going to talk about real versus not real, okay? Just because I think you need to hear it this weekend. All right, here on the Praise
1: Mix.
0: Damn.

0: Praise Mix Down, where we keep God first in the mix. D-Stone, Angel Taylor. And Angel, you said something earlier when we were talking. You said, you know, sometimes I feel like what's real ain't really real. And I was like, that actually makes sense. But it's probably confusing to most, right? So for those who just tuned in, it's like, well, what does that even mean? So what advice do you have, Angel, for the person who's just like, man, it's like my life is just, it's just lifing all the time? Like, what's going on?
1: I think we just have to stay focused, because if life kind of just feels like a bunch of distractions. You know, when things are good, something's going to come. And, you know, crazy things are going to happen, and you're going to have pitfalls, and you're going to have, I just think it really is a bunch of distractions to kind of take our eyes off God and take our eyes off of the journey that he has set us on. And so as long as you keep the main thing, I think you'll be good. And that's God. You know, what is God saying? Where does he want me? What does he want me to focus on? What does he want me to do in this space, in this time right now? I think that is the most important thing.
0: And I agree with you, because I think people can notice, like, the one of the coolest things about you, Angel, is your peace don't lie. One of y'all got it. The woman's peace don't lie. Like, you can tell, like, some people will pose peace and be like, hey, everybody, I'm Angel, and blah, blah, blah. And you'd be like, nah. You'd be like, nah, I don't believe it. There's something else going on. Mm-hmm. But your peace don't lie. Like, when you come off, you're like, nah, it's okay. I'm like, it really is, isn't it?
1: It really is.
0: It really is. Chris, it really is, huh? I like that about you. I like that your peace don't lie. No, it's cool, because it just means that it's authentic and it's real. Mm-hmm. But I just think that we have to get to that place.
1: Yeah.
0: Versus just selling versions of ourselves that the paint ain't even dry yet, and then it's all bad. But we'll talk more about that in a minute. All right, here on the

0: If you don't know what to do, just raise your hand. 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
4: Fancy French Hill says he works for Arkansas, but he's really a banker working for Wall Street. 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Believe that. 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Why? 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Fancy French Hill watches us work, then takes our money right out of our pockets. 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You showed us who you are when you sold Arkansas out. We remember, and we're not taking it anymore. On November 3rd, Arkansas, vote this banker out. Arkansas, the choice is clear. Vote Chris Jones for Congress. 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
7: Anybody?

Yes, sir. Hi, Mandy Stones on the ones and twos. You feeling this mix right here? Well, guess what? You can get the link. Just be one of the first 10 to DM me at Dwight Stone on all social media.

0: First in the Mix, D-Stone, Angel Taylor live in the building. And I got to ask you this, Angel. Mm-hmm. Now that you're doing your solo music, mm-hmm. I just believe that the collab angels are listening today. So if there's a collab that you would like to put into the atmosphere, uh-huh. I'd like to come into agreement that it's already done.
1: Okay.
0: All right. And I'm just going to get more churchy the more I talk about your collab opportunities. So who do you want to collab with, Angel?
1: It's always been Babyface.
0: All right, so that's number one. What's number two?
1: You know what? Yolanda has been somebody that I have loved since I was a teen.
0: Okay.
1: And I think it could be pretty cool to have us on the
0: team. Okay, so Yolanda, yeah. And Angel, I can see that too.
1: You can
0: see that. All right, and then what's number three?
1: Number three, Aaron Cole.
0: Yeah, the rapper.
1: Yeah.
0: I thought, okay, all right, go ahead.
1: So maybe something like that, something that I haven't done before.
0: Okay, and then one producer.
1: One producer?
0: Yeah.
1: Maybe Timbaland?
0: Timbaland?
1: No.
0: Man, we are out here, okay?
1: I don't know.
0: She said Timbaland. Glory to God. Hey, so we put it out there. We put it out there. Thank you, Angel. She's honest, open, and transparent show, apparently. All right, you're on the Praise
1: Mix.
0: Damn.
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0: got first in the mix, D-Stone, Angel Taylor. That is a show. You did good.
1: Thank you.
0: I'm super proud of you. You did good. You survived all my crazy questions and antics and all of that. I'm glad you had fun.
1: Yeah.
0: We learned a lot today. We learned that peace don't lie and that that should be a t-shirt. Hi, I'm Angel. My peace don't lie.
1: I love it.
0: Okay. We got to credit your circle. I learned that too. So we don't like to leave without giving everybody a word of motivation. So if you could do that in less than 60 seconds, you could really, really be a blessing too.
1: Keep pushing forward, no matter how hard it gets, no matter how many distractions life throws you, no matter how many attacks from the enemy, just keep your eyes on God and on the main thing and whatever your assignment is from him, and let the other stuff wash away and fall behind and do whatever it's going to do. But, you know, ultimately, this is about the kingdom of God and moving that forward, helping one another, loving our brothers and our sisters. And it's about how can we push someone else forward as well.
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7: Fancy French Hill says he works for Arkansas, but he's really a banker working for Wall Street. 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Vote early or vote on Election Day, November 3rd. 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

0: Hey family, it's Willie Mo Jr. here, and I got a special love for Little Rock. 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Many of you all remember me for being the guy that they call Pretty Willie. 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
1: Right here, we got the Get Up News, Griff's Prayer to Erica-ism, and the music that you love. 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Y'all know how we do. 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
3: I want to tell you a little story. There was an old mother who lived in New Orleans who was displaced by Hurricane Katrina. She lost everything that she had, her home, car, family. And when they evacuated her, they sent her to a shelter between New Orleans and Baton Rouge. And while she sat there on a cot that they had provided for her, she had been without food and water and the necessities, and she began to cry. She started to shed tears. But while she was crying, she thought on the goodness of the Lord. And she started singing this little song.

0: Come on, help me say that. Jesus, Jesus, Jesus. I need some help.
1: Jesus, Jesus, Jesus.
0: Come on, lift your voice and say, Jesus, Jesus, Jesus. Come on. Jesus, Jesus. Well, a young man walked up to her and said, Mother, why are you calling on Jesus? Shouldn't you be calling on FEMA? Shouldn't you be calling on the Red Cross, Salvation Army? Or better yet, shouldn't you be calling on President Bush and Cheney and those? And she said, son, you don't understand. There's a reason why I'm calling on that name. Because that's the name that's above every name. And she said, there's a reason why I'm calling on that name, Jesus. And you know what she told that young boy? She said, come here, let me tell you why I call on that name. Savior, Savior, Savior. Come on, help me say that.
1: Savior, Savior, Savior.
0: Anybody know him as the Savior?
1: Savior, Savior, Savior.
0: What's his name?

The paramedics was rushing by with a stretcher. They had an old man on the stretcher that had a seizure because he couldn't get his medication and his prescription. And she stopped him and said, "Where are you taking this man?" They said, "We're trying to get him over to the triage unit and get him some medical attention."

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And while she was looking at the old man, a young girl came up with a baby in her arm, and the baby had a fever. She said, let me look at the baby too. And the young boy said, why you wanna look at these folk? Why you wanna look at these folk? You know what she told him? Healer, healer, healer. That's what the old mother said. Healer, healer, healer. I wish y'all would help me say that up in here.

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0: Come on, bring them people to the Get Up Church. We love it.
1: And you know I'm going to hit you with another.

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6: Fancy French Hill says he works for Arkansas, but he's really a banker working for Wall Street. He's against any minimum wage. Any. Doesn't believe in it. But he took over $3 million from big investors. Believe that. Fancy French voted to double insurance costs for 22 million Americans. Why? Because he took over $600,000 from insurance companies. If you get sick, that's a you problem. 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Fancy French Hill watches us work, then takes our money right out of our pockets. We see you, French. You showed us who you are when you sold Arkansas out. We remember, and we're not taking it anymore. On November 3rd, Arkansas, vote this banker out. Arkansas, the choice is clear. Vote Chris Jones for Congress. Early voting runs from October 19th through November 2nd. Vote early or vote on Election Day, November 3rd. 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
1: He cannot fail. 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

0: Hey family, it's Willie Mo Jr. here, and I got a special love for Little Rock. God has done a special work in my life. Many of you all remember me for being the guy that they call Pretty Willie. If I can be honest, the pretty gone, but I'm holding on to handsome pretty good. But let me tell you something, God can work a new thing in your life, and he can change the chapters of your life. And that's why I'm so grateful that I get an opportunity to be on radio in my second home, Little Rock, Arkansas. 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
1: Right here, we got the Get Up News, Griff's Prayer to Erica Ism, and the music that you love. So wake up with us. Y'all know how we do. We'll be faith walking,
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0: tears, out of the valley, out of the storm, out of the grave. You won't repeat a battle, you won't repeat a battle, but he already, already won. Go, go, go, go to sleep. He already broke through. He did it, a breakthrough. I said he did it.
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0: 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God has done a special work in my life. Many of you all remember me for being the guy that they call Pretty Willie. If I can be honest, the pretty gone, but I'm holding on to handsome pretty good. But let me tell you something. God can work a new thing in your life, and he can change the chapters of your life. And that's why I'm so grateful that I get an opportunity to be on radio in my second home, Little Rock, Arkansas. 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Flat out.
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0: 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God has done a special work in my life. Many of you all remember me for being the guy that they call Pretty Willie. If I can be honest, the pretty gone, but I'm holding on to handsome pretty good. But let me tell you something, God can work a new thing in your life, and he can change the chapters of your life. And that's why I'm so grateful that I get an opportunity to be on radio in my second home, Little Rock, Arkansas. 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
1: 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Y'all know how we do. We'll be faith walking,
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2: Psalms 91 and 1 says, "He that dwelleth in the secret place of the Most High shall abide under the shadow of the Almighty." Come on, survive.

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We gon' take a trip up 95 North. Y'all know how they do it up there.

0: 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God has done a special work in my life. Many of you all remember me for being the guy that they call Pretty Willie. If I can be honest, the pretty gone, but I'm holding on to handsome pretty good. But let me tell you something, God can work a new thing in your life, and he can change the chapters of your life. And that's why I'm so grateful that I get an opportunity to be on radio in my second home, Little Rock, Arkansas. 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

0: Hey family, it's Willie Mo Jr. here, and I got a special love for Little Rock. God has done a special work in my life. Many of you all remember me for being the guy that they call Pretty Willie. If I can be honest, the pretty gone, but I'm holding on to handsome pretty good. But let me tell you something. God can work a new thing in your life, and he can change the chapters of your life. And that's why I'm so grateful that I get an opportunity to be on radio in my second home, Little Rock, Arkansas. 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

Shabbat. To commend or to praise something or someone with a loud voice, with a loud, exuberant voice. So therefore, we come right now to Shabbat the Lord, our God. Train up a child in the way that he should go, so that when he's old, he won't depart from it. 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

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He's a mighty God. 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Have your hands.

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1: 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Y'all know how we do. We'll be faith walking,
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0: Hey family, it's Willie Mo Jr. here, and I got a special love for Little Rock. God has done a special work in my life. Many of you all remember me for being the guy that they call Pretty Willie. If I can be honest, the pretty gone, but I'm holding on to handsome pretty good. But let me tell you something, God can work a new thing in your life, and he can change the chapters of your life. And that's why I'm so grateful that I get an opportunity to be on radio in my second home, Little Rock, Arkansas. 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Flat out.
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I know you can do it. 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

0: Hey family, it's Willie Mo Jr. here, and I got a special love for Little Rock. God has done a special work in my life. Many of you all remember me for being the guy that they call Pretty Willie. If I can be honest, the pretty gone, but I'm holding on to handsome pretty good. But let me tell you something, God can work a new thing in your life, and he can change the chapters of your life. And that's why I'm so grateful that I get an opportunity to be on radio in my second home, Little Rock, Arkansas. 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
1: Right here, we got the Get Up News, Griff's Prayer to Ericaism, and the music that you love. So wake up with us. Y'all know how we do. We'll be faith walking,
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0: Hey family, it's Willie Mo Jr. here, and I got a special love for Little Rock. God has done a special work in my life. Many of you all remember me for being the guy that they call Pretty Willie. If I can be honest, the pretty gone, but I'm holding on to handsome pretty good. But let me tell you something, God can work a new thing in your life, and he can change the chapters of your life. And that's why I'm so grateful that I get an opportunity to be on radio in my second home, Little Rock, Arkansas. 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Flat out.
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1: 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Come on, do it again. Say, Nabal, I am a sanctified witness for the Lord. Come on.

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0: 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Many of you all remember me for being the guy that they call Pretty Willie. If I can be honest, the pretty gone, but I'm holding on to handsome pretty good. But let me tell you something, God can work a new thing in your life, and he can change the chapters of your life. 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
1: 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Y'all know how we do. We'll be faith walking,
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somebody here that knows Jesus as your personal Savior. I want to sing a song, but before I sing it, I want to know somebody in here that really know how to praise the Lord. 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

And God been really good to you. 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

0: Hey family, it's Willie Mo Jr. here, and I got a special love for Little Rock. God has done a special work in my life. Many of you all remember me for being the guy that they call Pretty Willie. If I can be honest, the pretty gone, but I'm holding on to handsome pretty good. But let me tell you something, God can work a new thing in your life, and he can change the chapters of your life. And that's why I'm so grateful that I get an opportunity to be on radio in my second home, Little Rock, Arkansas. 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

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Many of you all remember me for being the guy that they call Pretty Willie. If I can be honest, the pretty gone, but I'm holding on to handsome pretty good. 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
1: Right here, we got the Get Up News, Griff's prayer to Ericaism, and the music that you love. So wake up with us. Y'all know how we do. We'll be faith walking,
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1: In District 76, we know what it means to have a true public servant in our corner. Joy Springer has spent her career standing up for the people, every family, every neighborhood, every voice. Joy is a seasoned champion for civil rights, a defender of public education, and a tireless advocate for our senior citizens. 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And when it comes to democracy, Joy Springer never backs down, because Joy believes public office is a public trust and the people deserve honesty, transparency, and results. In the legislature, Joy Springer brings experience, courage, and a deep commitment to justice. She listens, she shows up, she works hard, and she never forgets who she serves. For proven leadership and a voice that never stops fighting for us, re-elect and stand with Joy Springer for State Representative District 76. Paid for by the campaign to elect Joy Springer.
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6: Derek Ratliff, mayor of Newport.
7: Alice Schauffele is a daughter of the Delta. She's running for Senate to fight for us because she's one of us.
6: Hallie Schauffele was born in the Delta, and now this mom, wife, and sixth-generation farmer is running for the Senate to fight for all the people that Tom Cotton's left behind. Hallie Schauffele.
8: Tom Cotton spent the last 14 years rigging the system against us. Well, I'm running for Senate because it's time to fight for Arkansas.
6: Lowering the cost of gas and groceries, protecting rural hospitals and access to health care, and a farm bill immediately. 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
7: I trust Hallie to fight for the Delta because she's one of us. 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
6: So this year, vote Democrat Hallie Schauffele for the U.S. Senate.
8: I'm Hallie Schauffele, and I approve this message.
6: Paid for by Hallie Schauffele for Arkansas.
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Hey family, it's Willie Mo Jr. here, and I got a special love for Little Rock. God has done a special work in my life. Many of you all remember me for being the guy that they call Pretty Willie. If I can be honest, the pretty gone, but I'm holding on to handsome pretty good. 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And that's why I'm so grateful that I get an opportunity to be on radio in my second home, Little Rock, Arkansas. 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
2: In District 76, we know what it means to have a true public servant in our corner. 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And when it comes to democracy, Joy Springer never backs down, because Joy believes public office is a public trust and the people deserve honesty, transparency, and results. 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She listens, she shows up, she works hard, and she never forgets who she serves. 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
2: In District 76, we know what it means to have a true public servant in our corner. 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
7: Derek Ratliff, mayor of Newport.
8: Alice Schaffner is a daughter of the Delta. She's running for Senate to fight for us because she's one of us.
7: Hallie Schaffner was born in the Delta, and now this mom, wife, and sixth generation farmer is running for the Senate to fight for all the people that Tom Cotton's left behind. Hallie Schaffner.
9: Tom Cotton spent the last 14 years rigging the system against us. Well, I'm running for Senate because it's time to fight for Arkansas.
7: Lowering the cost of gas and groceries, protecting rural hospitals and access to health care, and a farm bill immediately. That's Hallie Schaffner's plan. And she'll have an office in the Delta, staffed by people from the Delta.
8: I trust Hallie to fight for the Delta because she's one of us. And I know that when she says she cares about us, she's not just blowing smoke.
7: So this year, vote Democrat Hallie Schaffner for the U.S. Senate.
9: I'm Hallie Schaffner, and I approve this message.
7: Paid for by Hallie Schaffner for Arkansas.
10: Fancy French Hill says he works for Arkansas, but he's really a banker working for Wall Street. He's against any minimum wage. Any. Doesn't believe in it. But he took over $3 million from big investors. Believe that. Fancy French voted to double insurance costs for 22 million Americans. Why? Because he took over $600,000 from insurance companies. If you get sick, that's a you problem. He voted to cut Medicaid for Arkansans.

0: Fancy French Hill watches us work, then takes our money right out of our pockets. We see you, French. You showed us who you are when you sold Arkansas out. We remember, and we're not taking it anymore. On November 3rd, Arkansas, vote this banker out. 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Vote Chris Jones for Congress. Early voting runs from October 19th through November 2nd. 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
5: Derek Ratliff, mayor of Newport.
6: Alice Schaffner is a daughter of the Delta. She's running for Senate to fight for us because she's one of us.
5: Hallie Schaffner was born in the Delta, and now this mom, wife, and sixth-generation farmer is running for the Senate to fight for all the people that Tom Cotton's left behind. Hallie Schaffner.
7: Tom Cotton spent the last 14 years rigging the system against us. Well, I'm running for Senate because it's time to fight for Arkansas.
5: Lowering the cost of gas and groceries, protecting rural hospitals and access to health care, and a farm bill immediately. That's Hallie Schaffner's plan. And she'll have an office in the Delta, staffed by people from the Delta.
6: I trust Hallie to fight for the Delta because she's one of us. And I know that when she says she cares about us, she's not just blowing smoke.
5: So this year, vote Democrat Hallie Schaffner for the U.S. Senate.
7: I'm Hallie Schaffner, and I approve this message.
5: Paid for by Hallie Schaffner for Arkansas.
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2: Good morning, good morning, good morning to all of God's people. Happy Sunday to you guys, the Lord's Day for some. And I know that some of you guys may be preparing your hearts and your minds for worship services on today. On this day, here it is October the 11th, midweek. And I have about 30 more days to go. 30 days from now to be November the 11th, which is Veterans Day, I celebrate. Then the next day, November the 12th, I'll be celebrating my 62nd birthday. And then the 13th of November, I'll be celebrating my wedding anniversary to First Lady Brandis. So we'll celebrate. It's 3 days celebrating what I used to do, who takes care of me now, which is the military. Celebrating life and then family. We give God all of the praise, all of the honor today. Thank you for tuning in to another edition of Words of Wisdom with PSW. I'm Pastor Samuel Williams, the pastor of Oak Grove Central Missionary Baptist Church, located at 211 Joe T. Hensley Road, Tucker, Arkansas. I want you to join me on this afternoon. This is a public announcement that we're going to get into what God has for us. On this afternoon at 2 o'clock, I'll be at the Greater Mount Olive there in Tucker and celebrating their choir anniversary. And I will be the guest keynote speaker for this great event. That's Greater Mount Olive. Pastor Hayes is there, and we thank God for his passing on, and he's left his grandson there in charge. We'll be there on this afternoon to celebrate with them, and I am so grateful and I am so thankful today that God has blessed us to see another day. I'm so grateful for that. And, you know, and I think about all of those times. I can only imagine when Pastor Hayes was there, Alonzo Hayes was there, and all of these things. And then he passes on, and now he's left the church, and the pastor is there now, Pastor E.J. Bateman. Amen. There at Mount Olive in Tucker, Pastor E.J. Bateman, young man on fire for the Lord. Young man preaching and pastoring and getting better and stronger every time I see him. So I'm going to be celebrating with him on this afternoon at 2 o'clock. So bringing the keynote message, and I got a word for the house. So I would love to see your face there in the place. Also, come see me this morning at 11 o'clock at Oak Grove Central, right across the street from the post office and the park there in Tucker, Arkansas. Listen, today's words of wisdom is this: searching for what makes you happy within instead of the external. Searching for what makes you happy within instead of the external. I'm going to say again, good morning, all of my brothers and sisters. Thank you to all of those that make things happen behind the scenes on both stations that I'm on. I'm so grateful for that. I really appreciate that. All of you guys that make everything happen, women and men alike, that make it happen. I really appreciate you guys so much. But today I want to talk about something almost everybody wants, but many people spend their entire lives looking for it in the wrong places, and that is happiness. Here's the question: what if what you're looking for isn't somewhere else? What if part of what you've been searching for externally must first be discovered internally? We tell ourselves all of the time, when I make more money, I'll be happy. When I find the right relationships, I'll be happy. When I lose this weight, I'll be happy. When I get that promotion, I'll be happy. When my ministry grows, I'll be happy. When people finally recognize me, I'll be happy. But notice what we've done. We've made happiness a future destination. Whenever we say, I will be happy, this is something present to future, that means you're looking for happiness to come later. And every time we arrive at the destination, happiness, if you notice, moves somewhere else. The danger of that word when, W-H-E-N, the danger in that. Some people have spent their entire lives living in a place called when. I'll be happy when. I'll enjoy life when. I'll have peace when. I'll celebrate when. But what happens if when takes 10 years? Are you going to postpone living, waiting on 10 years? Jesus assured the Christ, said in Luke chapter 12, verse number 15, take heed, beware of covetousness, for a man's life, a woman's life, a child's life consisted not in the abundance of the things which he or she possesses. Jesus Yeshua wasn't teaching that possessions are evil. He was teaching us that possessions are insufficient to define a life. It should not be defined by possessions. What you drive, what house you live in, what kind of money you make. It should not be defined by those things. There are some things money can purchase, like a car or house or clothes, but there are other things money can never produce. Money can buy you a bed, but it can't guarantee you sleep. Money can buy you entertainment, but it cannot guarantee you joy. Money can attract some company to you, but it cannot guarantee genuine friendship. Money can buy you an impressive house, but it cannot create a peaceful home. You see, external success never has, never will, and cannot guarantee internal peace. This is where we are today. This is where we are today. This is the thought today. Searching for what makes you happy within instead of the external. There are people who look successful but are miserable. There are people with thousands of social media followers who feel completely alone. I know some people surrounded by family who still feel unseen. There are some people with money who have no peace. There are some people who receive applause publicly but don't like themselves privately. Is that you? Is that you? And that's because external success and internal wholeness are not the same things. And hear me clearly today. There's nothing wrong with wanting better. I have to make sure that I say that because sometimes people will misconstrue what I'm saying. And I'm saying there's nothing wrong with you wanting better. I want better. I strive to do better and be better and so on. I believe in growth. I believe in financial improvement. I believe in health and relationships. I believe in setting goals. I believe in building something meaningful with your life. But don't make the mistake of saying, I cannot be happy until I get there. Because when you finally get there, you may discover that you brought the same unhappy person with you. So today, hear me when I say to you, stop making people your source. I ride alone a lot. I deal a lot with being alone a lot of times. I do this a lot of times. This is what I do so many times because I can get a lot of things done better by myself. And because it's, when you're dealing with a lot of people, there's a lot of things that you have to literally deal with. But watch this. Another mistake that we make is expecting people to make us happy. Somebody listening to me right now has made another person's behavior the thermostat controlling your emotional temperature. Jesus Christ in here. I'm going to say that again because the Holy Ghost just laid that on me. Another person's behavior is the thermostat controlling your emotional temperature. When they treat you well, oh, you're all up for it. You're happy. When they ignore you, you're down and out. When they call you, you're smiling and you're happy. When they don't call you, you're questioning now your value. When they praise you, you feel so important. But when they criticize you, you fall all apart. My brother, my sister, you're giving somebody too much power. People can always contribute to your happiness, don't get me wrong. But no human being should become the sole foundation of your emotional well-being. Not a single person. This is why the Bible, I'm reminded, the Bible says this in Psalms 139, verse number 14, I believe it says, I praise thee, O God, Yahweh, Yeshua. I am fearfully and I am wonderfully made. Your value, my sister, existed before somebody decided whether they wanted you. Your worth isn't created by another person's approval of you. So ask yourself the hard question today. Sometimes we keep ourselves surrounded by noise because we're afraid of what we might discover in silence. But healing requires honesty. Ask yourself, why does rejection affect me this deeply? Why do I need everybody to approve of me? Why am I uncomfortable being alone? Why do I keep buying things when I'm emotionally hurting? Why do I repeatedly enter a relationship that look different but feel exactly the same? Why can't I celebrate someone else's success without questioning my own? Contentment doesn't mean settling. Today, stop comparing. Look within you. Your peace is within you, my brothers and sisters. Maybe you don't need another person. Maybe you don't need another purchase. Maybe you don't need another title. Maybe you don't need another person telling you how wonderful you are. Maybe you just need to pray, grow, reflect, forgive, learn, and develop. Don't spend life searching the world for something God may be trying to develop within you. I'm Pastor Samuel Williams. Thank you for listening to Words of Wisdom. You already know what's next. See ya. Bye-bye.
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3: Fancy French Hill says he works for Arkansas, but he's really a banker working for Wall Street. He's against any minimum wage. Any. Doesn't believe in it. But he took over $3 million from big investors. Believe that. Fancy French voted to double insurance costs for 22 million Americans. Why? Because he took over $600,000 from insurance companies. If you get sick, that's a you problem. He voted to cut Medicaid for Arkansans. Fancy French Hill watches us work, then takes our money right out of our pockets. We see you, French. You showed us who you are when you sold Arkansas out. We remember, and we're not taking it anymore. On November 3rd, Arkansas, vote this banker out. Arkansas, the choice is clear. Vote Chris Jones for Congress. Early voting runs from October 19th through November 2nd. Vote early or vote on Election Day, November 3rd. 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
1: Right here, we got the Get Up News, Griff's Prayer to Erica-ism, and the music that you love. So wake up with us. Y'all know how we do. We'll be faith walking.
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2: 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We bring you the words of inspiration for those who, for whatever reason they may have, may not be able to attend
3: church. The choir is in the choir stand, and we praise in the Lord. Hey!

0: In the choir stand. Where is that? In the choir stand. Where it at?
1: In the choir stand. Where
0: it
1: at?
0: Hey!
1: In the choir stand.
0: Eddie, I want to go back to that. Gotta keep watching.
1: In the choir stand. Where it at?
0: Do that break. One, two. Ready? You do it. Hey.

Oh, let us pray. Our Father, our everlasting Father, our Father who art in heaven, as once again you've granted us life to wake up this morning, and you watched over us as we slumbered and slept last night. You touched us with the finger of love, and we thank you that the four corners of our bed was not the four corners of our grave, and we rose up to see another day. We thank you, Father. We thank you for all things. Father, if we had 1,000 tongues, we couldn't thank you enough. So while you allow us this moment in time to say, Father, forgive us of our sins and our shortcomings. Father, create in us all a clean heart and renew a right spirit within us. Father, we pray that something will be said in a song that will change somebody's mind. They come run to somebody's house where they teach Jesus the Christ, that they say, what must I do to be saved? Father, we are praying for those who are sick, those who are shut in. Father, someone last night laid down with plans for today, but yet in your infinite wisdom, it was through your will that you called them in, Father. And we thank you for that life, and we want to remind that family that's left behind that all is not lost. If that person knew Jesus Christ, and it would only be between them and Christ that they knew him, that there is an eternal life on the other side of life. Father, we all are in the land of the dying, headed for the land of the living. And Father, through your infinite wisdom, we ask that you continue to watch over us, keep us in thy tender loving care. Now, my Father, if we go on into this program, be with us, Father. Look over our children, those who are without, those who are widowed, those who don't have anyone to turn to. We pray, oh Father, that you watch over them, and we know that you will, because it is in your will that all things be done. It's in the name of Jesus we pray. Amen. Our words of inspiration for today is called Got Me Going in Circles. And our scripture is coming from the book of Joshua, the 6th chapter, the 3rd through the 5th verse, where it says, And ye shall come past the city, all ye men of war, and go around the city once. Thus thou do 6 days. And 7 priests shall bear before the ark 7 trumpets of ram's horn. And on the 7th day ye shall come past the city 7 times, and the priest shall blow with the trumpets. And it shall come to pass that when they make a long blast with the ram's horn, and when that ye hear the sound of the trumpet, all of the people shout with a great shout, and the walls of the city shall fall down flat, and the people shall ascend every man straight before him. Once again, our words of inspiration is called Got Me Going in Circles. In 1969, a group called the Friends of Distinction sung a song called Got Me Going in Circle. It said things like, you got me going round in circles, round and round I go. This text looks on the people of Israel as they march in circles around the walls of Jericho. God promised Joshua and the people that he would give them this victory if they go into Canaan and follow his instructions. They would get the help of a call girl named Rahab. God told the people he would provide the victory, but he did not tell them how. They simply were to march forward on faith alone. God's instructions were that the entire army would march around Jericho once a day for 6 days. On the 7th day, they would march 7 times around the city. At the end of that trip, the priest would give an extra long blast on the horn, and an entire nation of all 2 million people were to shout at the top of their lungs. God promised that the walls would come down, which would make it easy for the soldiers to enter the city. The walls came tumbling down on that 7th day because they followed God's instructions. The people must have felt a little foolish marching around the city blowing horns. The people of Jericho must have been laughing watching this untrained army march around their city walls blowing on trumpets. They would make easy targets for sure. They had few weapons, and it seemed all they knew how to do was blow on trumpets. Even the Israelites themselves must have felt a little silly. They had no idea that they were to do more than march around the circles. God had the plan, and he knew exactly what God was to do. Do you sometimes feel you are going around in circles? Going in circles often suggests confusion, frustration, and loss of direction unless God is leading you. Many people spend their entire lives doing a lot of everything, but accomplishing little or nothing.
They have no goals or direction. A man or woman without a goal is like a ship without a rudder. Each will drift and not drive. Each will end up on the desert of despair and defeat and distress. There are many ways to go around in circles. People who have failed in life despite their best efforts often feel that they are going in circles. Parents who fail at encouraging their children to do their best often feel that they are going in circles. Anytime our efforts are useless, you have a weakness to feel that we are going in circles. Yet there are times when the circles we travel are divinely inspired. These are times when something inside of us keeps leading us in a direction that is opposite from which we want. It is frustration because we can't see the purpose. It is troublesome because we seem like an endless, thankless, unrewarding turn that has no known purpose or direction. Yet there's a purpose because God said it was to be. As God's children, we have come to understand to let God lead us. We are pledged to follow his direction regardless. Wherever he leads me, I will follow. I will go with him all the way. Men might have felt God's plan for the conquering of Jericho was foolish. However, God smiles on using plans and people that seem foolish to the world. 1 Corinthians 1:27, which says, "But God chose what is foolish in the world to shame the wise. God chose what is weak in the world to shame the strong. God chose what is low and despised in the world, even things that are not, to bring nothing things that are, that so no human being might boast in the presence of God." Today, there are many of God's children who are frustrated because life is carrying them in circles. Nothing they try to do seems to succeed, and they are wasting valuable time accomplishing nothing. When we were troubled that our goals seemed to get around us and obstacles always seemed to block our path, consider these things. While you walk the path God has given you, sometimes God leads us in circles to accomplish his will. If the story of Israel at Jericho doesn't do anything else, it reminds us that God sometimes has us to walk in circles to accomplish his will. There may be a reason that only God knows while we're keeping ending up at square one every time we try something big. So as I come to a close, following God's will may seem to take you in circles, but it always carries you to the right destination. In the story of the Battle of Jericho, the walls came tumbling down. There are times when obedience to God appears empty and foolish, but it always proved to be the right thing to do. I don't know about you, but I've found out that the Lord can take your life around in circles, then take you where you are supposed to go. I found out that he'll pick you up and turn you around. He'll plant your feet on solid ground. He can pick us up from nowhere and carry us somewhere. He can push us from back here and put us over yonder. He can lift us from down here and put us up there. He's a full circle God who came down from heaven, stayed on this earth for 33 long years. He died on Calvary, got up from the grave, but one day he took a cloud and went back home again. The circle's still not complete because he's coming back. I don't know about you, but I want to be ready when he comes. For our scripture comes from Joshua 6:3, which says, "And you shall come past the city, and all ye men of war, go round about the city once. Thus shalt thou do 6 days, and when 7 days the priest shall bear before the ark 7 trumpets of ram's horn. And in the 7th day ye shall compass the city 7 times, and the priest shall blow the trumpets. When it shall come to pass that when they make a long blast with the ram's horn, and when you hear the sound of the trumpet, all the people shall shout with a great shout, and the walls of the city shall fall down flat, and the people ascended up every man straight before him." And our words of inspiration has been, "Got me going in circles." Amen and amen.

Thank you.

As we come to the end of the early Sunday morning gospel program, we thank you for listening, and we pray that you make this day that you give your life to the Lord. No matter whether you are young or old, rich or poor, learned or unlearned, no matter your skin color or your earthly circumstances, that you give your life to Jesus. If you don't have a church home and you live in or near us in Stamps, you are welcome to come to worship with us at the Greenville Missionary Baptist Church at 201 West 1st Street in Stamps, Arkansas. 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So have a good day, and if it is God's will, we'll be back next week at the same time. Have a blessed day, and be reminded that God loves us. Amen.

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4: Thank you. Because it made it so easy. It made it easy to flow when you rest in Him and then obey Him. The book of Genesis, the 22nd chapter, when you have it, say amen. And we're going to begin at the 8th verse. And Abraham said, "My son, God will provide Himself a lamb for a burnt offering." So they went, both of them together, and they came to the place which God had told him of. And Abraham built an altar there and laid the wood in order and bound Isaac his son and laid him on the altar upon the wood. And Abraham stretched forth his hand and took the knife to slay his son. And the angel of the Lord called unto him out of heaven and said, "Abraham, Abraham." And he said, "Here am I." And he said, "Lay not thine hand upon the lad, neither do thou anything unto him. For now I know that thou fearest God, seeing thou hast not withheld thy son, thy only son, from me." And Abraham lifted up his eyes and looked, and behold, behind him. Somebody said, "Behold, behind him." A ram caught in a thicket by the horns. And Abraham went and took the ram and offered him up for a burnt offering in the stead of his son. And Abraham called the name of that place Jehovah Jireh, as it is said to this day, "In the mount of the Lord it shall be seen." I want to stick with that 13th verse. And Abraham lifted up his eyes and looked, and behold, behind him, a ram caught in a thicket by the horns. And I want to talk to your hearts briefly. Your provision will manifest behind the test. Your provision will manifest. It will come to fruition. It will show up behind the test. Yes, how many of you waiting on God to provide something, and you yet going through, you're yet in the midst of going through and look like God has not showed up yet? Here we look at life itself. And life is full of tests and trials. Whether you're saved or whether you're not saved, life is full of tests and trials, and some great and some small. But in this life, we never pick the test. The test picks you. You know, if we pick the test, we will have some like multiple choice. Some like, you know, open book test. I can go right there and I can find it. But it is something when a test comes your way that you didn't have the opportunity to pick. It picks you. Because nobody told me how to pick this test that I'm going through and with an intent to pass it. Because I never knew that this test was requiring what I went through. And a test is a difficult personal challenge. It's something to challenge your personal life, which is something to challenge who you are. If you've not been challenged as to who you are, you're not at a test. You just getting prepared for the test. If all they're doing is just lying on you, you're not in the test yet. And you're not in the test, if that's all. If they just backbiting on you, you're not in the test yet. Minister Doug, what it is getting you prepared for the test. But what test? God, what test have you picked for me? Since I can't pick my own test. Have you ever sat in class and said, if the teacher did give us this test, I can pass it? See, you already have designed the test of your life and know what you can take, know what you can go through. You already know what you can handle. And God is not going to give us, put no more on us than we can bear. But he'll allow the pressure to hit our life to test our faith. Your faith has to be tried to know that you actually have faith. I was listening to the testimony of Sister Stephanie in Sunday school, and she wouldn't have picked a test of going through bereavement or going through the act of having to funeralize a sister, and just only to come, and even in her grieving, God fixed it where you don't have to grieve long, because while she was taking care of a test, God was preparing the provision. Got back and had promotion on job, a better vehicle. Tell me God is not taking care of your need while you're going through the test that he designed and that he ordained. You could have never told me that I would have had to prepare for a test of walking in rejection of a family. Glory to God. Nobody would have never, could have never told me that this would be a test of my life. I began to listen to the testimonies of Sister T.O. and Mother Hayes, and how she incorporated that and then had to stop and say, let me thank God for people that was in my test. See, sometimes your test can overwhelm you that you don't realize it's help already around you. Glory to God. You get just like I had loved what Sister Phyllis talked on last Sunday. You get like Dorothy on the yellow brick road, and you're getting ready to skip on down the road on your way, on that trip to Oz, trying to find your way back home. Didn't know that you was going to run into some folk that worse off than you. Glory to God. Here I'm trying to get back home. A storm caused me to get off course and miss home. Now I'm trying to get back to where I originally started. Glory to God. Only to realize that I got to go on a straight and narrow path to get there. I might not have friends. I might not have family. Oh, Dorothy had what a little dog. Somebody shout glory. On her way there, her problems seemed big, but isn't it something to run into a man with no brain? Your problem don't look so bad. Here, you got your brain. You know who you are. You got your mind. But to travel down this road on my way home, but I ran into somebody worse off than me. Somebody shout glory. In your going through, when God assigned a test to your life, don't think your test is worse than somebody else. God said, keep walking. I want you to meet somebody. I want you to meet the scarecrow. He don't have a brain. He want a brain. Can you join with me? And let's go on down this straight and narrow. You always meet somebody worse off. She said, I believe if you go with me, you can get a brain. So now I forgot about my reason for traveling this road, because I met somebody worse than me. He needs a brain. I got to help him. He don't really have knowledge of how to get there. I got to help him, only to get a little further down. Somebody without a heart. Somebody shout glory. Met a man that didn't have a heart. Oh, it's getting worse. She don't forget about going home. All she told me, she said, look, I'm just trying to get back home, but I met a man that have a brain, and you that don't have a heart, if you come on and travel with me, glory to God, I can take you along with me, glory to God, I can help you get a heart. Somebody shout glory. Come on, shout glory. You know, the Bible said, lest I stuff that beset you. When that stuff gets in the way, you got to get rid of it. Glory to God. But as I keep traveling down this straight and narrow path, glory to God, only to go through the wilderness. Now it really looks bad. I'm going through the wilderness. It's lions, tigers, and bears. I'm stuck with a man with no brain. Get further down and run into somebody that don't have any courage. We in trouble now. Somebody shout glory. We in trouble now. I done met somebody now. Bad enough, I got courage for these two. I only to get down and find somebody. Sister Barbara ain't got courage. Glory to God. So all I know now, he's scared. I don't need to be with nobody that's scared. It's bad enough I'm in a place that I never thought I'd be. A place I never dreamed of. I didn't know this was destined for my life. I didn't know I was going to go through like this. Nobody could have told me that

But I had to travel this road. Yes, here God ordained test for your life. Job never would have thought that as good as I'm doing, and what's worse, I love God and I fear him, to do bad against him. I'm a perfect and upright man. How can a perfect man go through a test? Glory to God. God has to ordain that. God has to design that test. Him perfect and upright. One that takes care of God's business. And you mean to tell me that there is a test for my life? Glory to God. Job never dreamed that he would go through a test like this. But your provision will manifest behind the test. God said, I could provide before the test, but you won't go through the test. If I told you what I'm going to give you for going through the test, if the teacher told you whether you pass or fail, I'm going to give you an A. You wouldn't take the test. You wouldn't put effort in the test. Matter of fact, you may not show up for the test because you already know it's an automatic A. If the teacher had told you how the test was going to be outlined, you would already prepare.

Of his actions. He knew that Abraham's actions show that I fear you, God, to reverence you. And when you fear God to reverence him, the Bible said that's the beginning of knowledge. The fear of the Lord, when you start reverencing God for who he is, anywhere you are, any place, glory to God. See, I don't understand. I got to leave here to go find God. When he's omnipresent, he's everywhere. Apparently, you lying in your testimony that you saved, sanctified, and filled with the Holy Ghost. You don't have to go find him. He's with you all the time. Here, Abraham, your God, his actions. What was his actions? The actions of fearing God is obeying him. When you fear God to reverence him, you obey him. He said, those that love me, they keep my sayings. They keep my commandments, meaning they obey my commandments. You find a child that really reverence parents, they're not going to disobey them. And if they got intentions to do it, they're going to get out of your house. They're not going to do it in the house. See, that's why Joshua told him, he said, ask for me in my house. See, I'm setting a standard. I'm setting rules. I'm setting regulations. Ask for me in my house. Regardless what I went through, regardless of what you know about me, ask for me in my house. We will serve the Lord. Well, mama, you used to do this. But

They're going to be tested. Here, we look at Abraham. Told him, come on, son, let's go. We said, God will provide himself a lamb. Ain't it something? I'm supposed to be taking you up, but we going up knowing that we coming back. It's wonderful to go through a storm knowing that we coming out victorious. It's wonderful going through a trial knowing that we're coming out victorious. I don't believe it's that you would have never dreamed that the test that it was assigned to your life, that you came out of it. Glory to God. Yeah, you never dreamed that the abuse that you had to go through in your life, you made it out of it. You mean my test was abuse? Yes, God knew he was going to bring you out of it. You know my test was drugs? God knew he was going to bring you out of it. My test was alcohol? God knew he was going to bring you out of it. Glory to God. Look at Paul. Here his name was Saul. Glory to God. Saul was designed to persecute the church. Glory to God. He was tearing down the church. Killing the church. God knew to stop Saul before he started blaspheming. Here only for Paul, which was Saul on his beast.

days. Glory to God. It took that test for Paul to come out. Now he's one of the greatest apostles. Glory to God. He's suffered a name change. I'm not Saul anymore. My name is Paul. Somebody shout glory. So you got to change your name. Your name was so bad, I think he had to change it. You know, it's something that when you was on that side, your name was so bad, God had to change it. Because even though if it was mentioned in the church, folk would run from you. You were so bad that they couldn't believe you could be saved. You were so messed up in that test, folk were scared to even know to come to the same church you're at because of who you are, what you were. They can't see the change, glory to God, simply because they got so much of your test in their eyes. Glory to God. They can't see you being delivered because you were so messed up on the other side. Somebody shout glory. Will provide himself a lamb. They went together. They both went up together and came to a place God had told them of. Abraham built the altar. And it's something how Abraham prepared for the test. We fail a lot of tests because we're not prepared. We have not prepared. We have went along just thinking grace and mercy was going to keep and cover us. Grace and mercy got me. I can still do what I want. When you know better, you do better. You were so dependent on that friend at school that they would give me all the notes to the test. But only something for the friend not to show up with the notes. And the test is tomorrow. Glory to God. And this test depends if you go to the next level. Glory to God. You got to make a certain mark on this test to get to the next level. Only for the friend not to come through. Glory to God. It's too late to go ask the teacher for the notes. He said, all this time you should have been preparing. Abraham prepared. That's why his faith was so intact. Why isn't our faith intact today? Because the Bible said, faith cometh by hearing.

Abraham's faith was so built that God wouldn't take what he promised. He's not like that. Glory to God. See, one thing, when God promised you something, he knows at the proper time he give it to you. You're not so attached that if you want it, you'll give it to me. Even if I promised you and gave it to you, if I asked you for it, you're not even attached to it. And I said, God, so is that why it took him so long to get a child? God said, yes, I had to make sure that Abraham's heart was sold out to me. When you're completely sold out, that's why some of your blessings have not manifested yet. God said, I promise you great things because I want you to sell out to me. Because if I give them to you now, you will put those things before me. Glory to God. And what happens is that because I promised it,

0: give it to me. Notice here, he prepared himself. Said Abraham stretched forth his hand, took the knife to slay him. He even bound the son. I want God to see that. I'm going to obey everything he said. I don't care how bad it looks. If God tell you to do it, you better find yourself doing it. Because as it looked bad to you, beauty comes out of it. Glory to God. I don't care how ugly the situation looks. Just obey God. If that daughter, that son acting up, I don't care how bad it looks. Just keep obeying God. Beauty comes out of what's ugly in God's children's life. Somebody shout glory. Took the knife to slay him. Said, and the angel of the Lord called unto him out of heaven. And you know, my mind went to visualizing that the angel didn't have time to come down from heaven to stop Abraham. He said, I better call him because he's getting too close to the lad. He's getting ready to carry it out. He trusts God that much, he missed to carry out what God told him. Let me call down there. He said, Abraham, Abraham, glory to God. Abraham stopped because I believe there was a magnifying voice from that angel out of heaven. Something's God going to cause you to carry out. But an angel have to come down and speak to you, glory to God, to tell you God said another direction. Somebody shout glory. Abraham said, here am I. I'm getting ready to take care of God's business, but I know that voice came from heaven. And see, you sitting here, I wonder if an angel spoke to me. I don't know if it was an angel or not. You ain't ready. Anytime you have, I don't know if it, Abraham knew. He knew. We so into demon warfare that we don't know if it's God talking. We don't know if it's an angelic visitation or is a demon hanging up around us. We don't know what's going on. So now we listen to everything. Well, you know they say this. What does God say about it? What is he saying? Are you listening from heaven to hear what heaven is saying to you? Somebody shout glory. He told us to don't lay your hand upon the land.
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19: Walt Baby Love Productions presents Gospel Tracks, making a joyful noise unto the Lord. Hi, this is Walt Baby Love. And for the next 2 or 3 hours, depending on what city you're hearing us in, we'll feature the best gospel and inspirational entertainment from around the world this weekend. So that you know what's going to happen, we are celebrating our 10th wedding anniversary this weekend, and next weekend my lovely wife's going to join us, but we'll get to that in just a minute. But besides all of that, we're going to speak with Lisa Noel Smith.
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19: 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I gave you the phone number to the Faith phone line and how you can reach out to us on our social media platforms. Plus, we'll have our Gospel Tracks Faith phone line prayer list and a timely and informative Gospel Tracks medical moment. Well, brothers and sisters, as I mentioned, we're going to celebrate our 10th wedding anniversary this weekend and next weekend. And only God could have made all of this happen. So I'm kicking things off with music that's familiar to you. It's Tim Bowman Jr. in Faith City, and nobody, I said nobody, but God could make it happen.

All right? Let's try it out and see how it goes. Come on. Can you put your hands together with us tonight like this? Come on.

0: Anthony Evans out of Dallas, Texas. Good plans. I put my life in your hands, is what he says in the lyrics there. Moving on. Next, I was speaking with Lisa Knowles Smith, and we began talking about music, obviously, and talking about her ministry. We talked about the importance of maintaining the legacy of quartet gospel music in this country.
1: You know, being a part of something that has for years been a male-dominated genre, but of course we have had those who stood out, the Caravans, the Bear Sisters, you know, some of the ones that paved the way for us to do this. It's important that we keep the traditional sound of gospel music alive. And I think there is an audience, there is a generation of young people even now that love this hand-clapping, foot-stomping church sound that you get when you listen to quartet music. So it's extremely important. I'm grateful to be one of the ones that are still singing and still sharing the message globally to the world that, you know, traditional gospel quartet music is still alive and well.
2: Come on, we back again. Can we have a little more church with you? It's a simple song.

0: So Noel Smith and the Brown Singers with their current gospel song called Goodness. God's goodness is all over us. Let me tell you what's about to happen. I've got music on the way from individuals like Joanne Rosario. Phone calls from Gospel Tracks listeners throughout the United States. William Murphy is standing by. And I have some very special music I want to share with you. While we celebrate our 10th wedding anniversary, my wife is going to join us in just a little bit. Thank you for hanging out with us here at Gospel Tracks. This is definitely Walk Pampered Love.
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11: Hey, Walt Baby Love. This is Pamela Mayon calling from Baton Rouge, Louisiana. And I would just like to, prayers go out to myself, my family, my husband. We're going through a lot and we just want everybody to be safe. And maybe with the blessings of God and everybody in the prayers, we can be successful in our accomplishments, in my nursing career. And I ask for more jobs to open up for me where I can come on up and finish my nursing at Southern University. and I ask everyone to pray for me, and may God bless everybody. Thank you and have a great morning.
1: Wow. Thank you, Pamela. Pamela Mayon from Baton Rouge, Louisiana. I am here to tell you, Pamela, God has got you. And it'll be our honor and our privilege to pray for you and your husband and your family and your career. Heavenly Father, you hear this request. Lord God, we thank you for our sister in Christ, Miss Pamela Mayon from Baton Rouge. God, here she is, getting her education at Southern University. God, wrap your arms around she and her husband as they continue not only to worship you and to glorify you and to lift you up, but believe in you. God, help her in her career endeavors now, and the same with her husband. Give them quality of health, and God, I know you will deliver them as your children, as a young couple striving to be productive members of society while loving, praising, and glorifying you. In Jesus' holy name, I say amen, amen, and amen. Pamela, this song is for you and your husband. It's from Joanne Rosario, and I think it's apropos. God is still on the throne. He's still in the miracle working and blessing business.

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Say it again. 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Say it like you believe it. There is no failure in God. Listen. I wish you could see yourself in the future. I wish you could see yourself. You're doing better.

0: William Murphy telling you there's no failure in God. Next, brothers and sisters, I was speaking to one of my favorite people, also from Louisiana. I'm talking about Corinne Hawthorne. And as we began to have more conversation, I asked her to tell us about her relationship with God.
1: My relationship with God is the most important thing to me in my life. Like I said, we already know I grew up in church, so God is nothing new to me. I don't think his presence is anything that's new to me. Like, I feel like it's something that I've always had. So I guess just me growing up with that, and every day it just gets stronger. And the fact for me, the fact that I can reach new levels and I'm not even to the place where he even wants me to be yet just blows my mind completely. But God is so amazing, and I'm just so thankful that he chose me to do what I'm doing. You know, like, they got people who don't even know, like, they don't really even know about God and how great he really is. And he blessed me to be able to be in a ministry, you know, to teach me the right things. Yeah, so I'm thankful.

0: Corinne Hawthorne with her current single, His Favorite. My wife is with us. We're celebrating our 10th wedding anniversary. So, Reverend Patricia, God bless you. Happy anniversary. And thank you for coming to be with us. And you have to help me out here.
1: Oh, yeah. It's always a joy to be here. And it's even more special that it's our anniversary.
0: So what we're going to do, we're going to stop here, go to the break. But on the other side, some special stuff is about to happen to celebrate our 10th wedding anniversary.
1: Okay.
0: All right. This is Walt Baby and my wife,
1: Patricia.
0: Thank you very much. Thank you, Jesus.
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1: Fancy French Hill says he works for Arkansas, but he's really a banker working for Wall Street. He's against any minimum wage. Any. Doesn't believe in it. But he took over $3 million from big investors. Believe that. Fancy French voted to double insurance costs for 22 million Americans. Why? Because he took over $600,000 from insurance companies. If you get sick, that's a you problem. He voted to cut Medicaid for Arkansans. Fancy French Hill watches us work, then takes our money right out of our pockets. We see you, French. You showed us who you are when you sold Arkansas out. We remember, and we're not taking it anymore. On November 3rd, Arkansas, vote this banker out. Arkansas, the choice is clear. Vote Chris Jones for Congress. Early voting runs from October 19th through November 2nd. Vote early or vote on Election Day, November 3rd. 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
14: Hey, this is John Legend. I'm hanging out with Walt Baby Love.
15: Thank you, gang. We are ready for some classical old school music. And to do that, I have to utilize music that's gospel music as well as secular music that is apropos to celebrate our 10th wedding anniversary. And we are so grateful to God that He has blessed us with one another.
16: You know, I am so grateful for all the blessings that God has given us. Grateful for family and, you know, and just the little joys are so wonderful. You know, the joy of new life, our grandson Noah, and another one's coming in April that we can be excited about. Those things are what make life wonderful, just the simple things.
15: Men, follow me and pay attention to what I have to say. I want to quote a few scriptures and share them with you. They're very familiar, but many times men haven't paid attention to them because some preachers don't bring it out as much as they should, in my opinion. Proverbs 18 and 22 is the first one. It says this: He who finds a wife finds what is good and receives favor from God. I know that's true. And then in Proverbs also 31, verses 10, 11, and 12. Listen closely. A wife of noble character, who can find? She is worth far more than rubies. Her husband has full confidence in her and lacks nothing of value. Oh, I know that's true also. And verse 12, she brings him good, not harm, all the days of her life. Thank you, dear, for being who you are and who God has called you to be. I love you, and happy anniversary. Here's our wedding song from October 15, 2016. Look at what God has done. B.B. Winans says it all for us. I found love.
16: Thank you, honey. I love you. Thank you for that, those words. And, you know, I just love your voice. And when you say things like that, it's special. So thank you.
15: You're welcome.

0: Hallelujah. Glory to God. Look what God has done for us, Patricia. B.B. Winans, our wedding song, I Found Love.
1: Absolutely. And that song speaks volumes. And when I found you, I did find love. God bless you.
0: Thank you, dear. Now, going back to my countdown days, I have to use some secular music, audience. Y'all know this one. Teddy Pendergrass, Sweetheart, This Is What It Means From My Heart. You're my greatest, my latest inspiration.

0: Well, you've been with me through all my ups and downs and all my crazy turnarounds. Lou Rawls speaking for Walt Baby over here, my lady love. Patricia, happy anniversary, baby. I love you. I love you. I love you. I thank God for allowing us to be in each other's lives.
1: Amen. I love you too. And each day I love you more and more. And I'm so grateful for this 10 years. It's been wonderful. It's been a gift from God. And I'm so blessed to be a part of your life. You know, and thank you all the listeners for the well wishes and the congratulations. It means a lot because it just lets it know that you are happy with us. And we don't take those call-ins or texts or emails lightly, and we're just grateful to get them because we are here because of you, and thank you.
0: Hey, we'll be right back after the break. I've got music on the way from Ernest Pugh and Pastor Mike Jr.
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0: It's 1-877-WALT-LOVE. We want to hear from you after the break. Music on the way from Jordan Armstrong, Fresh Start Worship, Kalante Gavin. A shout out to all of our listeners in Nairobi, Kenya. 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More phone calls from Gospel Tracks listeners, as well as God's Holy Spirit falling on us and leading us. This is God's Guide. My name's Walt Baby Love.
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6: Walt Baby Love, my name is Christine Ray. I listen to your program every Sunday morning. I live with epilepsy. And you said one time on your program, November was Epilepsy Month. Preacher throw me out the churches because of my seizures. So I have church right here with you every Sunday morning. May God continue to bless you because you bless so many of us. Have a great day.
0: Christine Ray, she didn't tell us what city she's calling from. We have mentioned in the past about National Epilepsy Month during our medical moment. And I think it's, you know, terrible that those ministers didn't have compassion from the standpoint of having someone be at the church that has a medical background. That's what I do. You know, what do you think about that?
7: Absolutely. And I'm not sure of the size of your church, and maybe it's some fear that some of your congregations that you've dealt with have had. And we just pray for you that you can still one day find a church that's equipped to handle your medical condition. And, you know, it's some churches may be fearful. They may not have the medical staff necessary to accommodate your needs. But we're going to continue to pray for you that the Lord will meet you wherever you are.
0: And we're thankful that you listen to Gospel Tracks and we become your church. So, Christine, we're going to pray for you. Heavenly Father, we just bless your holy name. We thank you for our sister in Christ, Christine Ray. God, we ask you to send your Holy Spirit to comfort her. And Lord God, if the opportunity presents itself, that maybe she can't attend a local church. God, we don't know all of the circumstances, but we know one thing, compassion and love make the difference. And God, we thank you for the fact we can be her church here at Gospel Tracks. In Jesus' holy name, we say amen, amen, and amen. Christine Ray, we're playing this next song for you. Just remember, God loves us. It's new music from Jordan Armstrong.

Jordan Armstrong, God Loves Us. Music you heard first right here on Gospel Tracks. I would love for you to leave us a message on our Facebook page. All you have to do is search Gospel Tracks Show or Walt Baby Love. That's Gospel Tracks Show or Walt Baby Love on Instagram. It's Gospel_Tracks.

0: track staff getting their holy dance on. Old time gospel from Kalante, Gavin, and At the Meeting. Proud of that, you heard the number one gospel song in the country from Fresh Start Worship and Marquise Gold with You Are. Brothers and sisters, we want to shout out to all of our listeners in Nairobi, Kenya. They hear us over Capital FM every Sunday afternoon. It's 98.4 FM there in Nairobi. When we were there 2 years ago, they really blessed us. They just rolled out the red carpet.
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0: We're looking forward to going to Buru Buru to Voice of Salvation Healing Church. And Pastor Shadrach and all the others, Bishop Kwaka, as well as Archbishop Winnie Atutu. We're looking forward to being there one more time. 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Thank you, Nairobi. 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
11: It is Walt Baby Love, and we are celebrating our 10th wedding anniversary. But before we get to all of that, I want to share with you this week's Gospel Tracks Medical Moment. I want to talk to you about caregiving and all the things you need to be aware of. I mean, over the past few years, increasing number of working people have gained caregiving responsibilities for a loved one, and most times they only have a short amount of time to prepare for this situation. Now, the additional responsibilities for caregiving could include dealing with health problems, issues of independence, as well as the high costs associated with caregiving, both personal and financially. 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Learn about the insurance coverage that your loved one has. What types of things does Medicare cover? 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Also, determine what else you may need to set aside money for in these circumstances. Then finally, explore all your legal options that are available to you. 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Caregiving is a massive responsibility, and hopefully some of these suggestions that we've given you will get you started in the right direction should you be called upon to care for a loved one. That's this week's timely and informative Gospel Tracks Medical Moment. Well, just 2 weeks ago, we celebrated the one-year birthday of our grandson, Noah, in Sacramento, California.
12: Oh, my God. It was a blast, you know. And, oh, my God, he was like the prince of the party. You know, he's just came into a world filled with love from both sides of the family. And I'm just grateful to be his grandma.
11: Yeah. Talk about just life itself as a minister.
12: You know, life itself is, as a minister, has allowed me to experience so many things with so many different people through their hardships and everything. I guess in many times we're like first responders, to be available to people in need in all kinds of situations. And I thank God for that. And I just thank God that we're able to help whenever we can. When we were coming home from a trip from north, there was a gentleman, he had just lost his wife. She had overdosed, and he was distraught before he got on the flight. He missed the plane, and he wanted to get on our flight, and I guess he was having some issues, and he was shaken. And, you know, we were able to, you know, comfort him, and, you know, he really appreciated, you know, our presence at that moment. So times like that, I'm glad God has called us to ministry, because, you know, he's given us a heart of compassion, and not everybody has that, to meet the needs of people when the time comes. And so I'm grateful what God has called us to.
11: We're celebrating our 10th wedding anniversary, and I had two more songs that I wanted to share with you. They come from the secular world, but it speaks to our lives together that God has given us as husband and as wife. The first song comes from Bill Withers and Grover Washington Jr. The song is called "Just the Two of Us."
12: Oh, yeah.
11: You like that?
12: Oh, yeah. It speaks volumes.
1: I see the crystal raindrops fall, and the beauty of it all is when the sun comes shining through.

0: Prince and the New Power Generation and Strolin' here at Gospel Tracks. Sweetheart, happy anniversary. Happy 10th anniversary, I should say. God bless you.
1: Yes, happy anniversary to you too.
0: Well, brothers and sisters, just know this. There's 25 days left until we go to the polls and vote for the midterm elections here in the United States of America. Make sure you are registered to vote. You have all your documents necessary in case certain people, you know who I'm talking about, try to make it difficult for you to vote if you're voting in person. If you received your mail-in ballot, hopefully you've already filled it out and turned it in ahead of time, because voting happens on Tuesday, November the 3rd, 2026. Having said that, I was thinking politically when I was speaking with Kirk Franklin, and I asked him his thoughts about how we can actually change the direction of our nation, which we feel is going in the wrong direction.
2: What we can do as Christians to change the trajectory of what the country is going through right now is to not just preach the gospel and sing the gospel, but live the gospel. If every Christian would be spirit-led and walk in the humility of God's word and will always see themselves as a sinner saved by grace, we can address racism, we can address classism, we can address socioeconomic issues, because we will begin to see ourselves as recipients of grace, a leader's front that is here to be able to preach at people, but we are sharing with people a gospel that transformed our lives as well.
3: I just want to say,

One more time. I just want to say, I need a witness up in here. I need a witness up there. For everything. I want to thank.

0: I just want to say, can somebody in here say it? Somebody say,
1: Lord, I'm thankful.
0: Looking
1: back, now I can say,
0: thank you for everything. We're not finished yet. We're not finished, church. I just want to say,
1: thank you
0: for
1: sunshine.

0: Brand new music from Kirk Franklin featuring Karen Clark Sheard. Thank you for everything. We need to thank God for everything, the good, the bad, and the ugly, because sometimes certain things happen in our lives that we think are so bad, but in reality, it's just a test. Hallelujah, somebody. This is definitely Walt Baby Love. I'll be right back. Stick with me. I've got more because we want to share our faith phone line presence with you in just a little bit.
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2: 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I know you have a testimony. Share that testimony with us so that we can share it with our millions of listeners worldwide. Also, if you'd like to be on our Faith Phone Line prayer list, call us. 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Well, if you just want prayer, call us, 1-877-925-8568. And if you can, I'm suggesting you call us right now.
3: Good morning. I am really happy. My name is Henrietta Garrett. Walk, baby, love, muscle, walk, baby, love, with your teeth. Pray for me and my family. Thank you so very much. God is good. I listen to you all the time, but I never got a chance to get your number. I got it now in my phone. Thank you so much.
4: Yeah, Walt, baby love. This is Ricky Daniel from Birmingham, Alabama. I used to listen to you while I was living in San Bernardino, California, when you was on the other side of the music. You have a blessed day. God love you and keep blessing you.

tell you, we're going to have a little church here at Gospel Tracks. We do that with the help of individuals like B.B. Winans, All to Thee, a traditional worship song. Listen, let's go before the throne of grace. We're going to pray for some folks who called in, as well as the people that we prayed with throughout the week. Heavenly Father, we bless your holy name. We thank you, God, for your son, Jesus. We thank you for life, and we thank you for laughter, and we thank you for salvation and the opportunity to have everlasting life with you one day. Now, God, we want to lift up Miss Henrietta Garrett. She didn't tell us what city she's calling from, but I could hear in her voice, God, she's been with you a long time. Bless her, not only physically, God, and spiritually, but intellectually. Take care of her mind, God, so that she has a sound mind at all times. Lord God, we thank you for the fact that she listens to Gospel Tracks each and every weekend. We become her church also. God, she loves us. She cares about what happens to us. God, you have sent these people to us to pray with and to pray for. I ask you sincerely and humbly to hear our prayer. Keep your protective arms around her and bless her from the crown of her head to the soles of her feet. In Jesus' holy name, we say amen, amen, and amen. And then my man, Ricky Daniels, he gave us a call from Birmingham, Alabama. He said he remembers me from the other side of the music. You know what he means by that, right? He's talking about our first syndicated radio program called The Countdown with Walt Baby Love playing R&B music for many years, starting in 1995. God put it in my spirit and in the spirit of program directors across America in the African-American community and said, Walt, start a gospel program. Do both at the same time. So we listened. We were obedient. And Gospel Tracks is now in its 31st year. And the countdown went 29 years. We're going to pray for you, Ricky, right quick. Heavenly Father, we thank you for our brother, Ricky Daniels, there in Birmingham, Alabama. Bless him, God. Keep him safe. Keep him on the right track. Give him wellness of health and a sound mind. In Jesus' holy name, we say amen, amen, and amen. Lord God, we wrap up our prayer, as always, thanking you for the brave men and women of the United States military serving in the United States military in harm's way, and those that are training and being in support groups and things of that nature that may have to come to their assistance as well as be in combat themselves. Then take care of our first responders, Lord, those in law enforcement, firefighters, paramedics,

0: That's what you call top three music on all the gospel music charts in America. Renee Spearman as she presents Montel Jordan and Kim Burrell, and You Chose Me. After the break, we're getting ready for our inspirational thought of the week. Plus, my lovely wife, Reverend Patricia, she's going to join us after I read what God has inspired me to share with you from His Holy Bible and some more music from individuals like Dwayne Harvey and Jabari Johnson.
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2: Fancy French Hill says he works for Arkansas, but he's really a banker working for Wall Street. He's against any minimum wage. 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We remember, and we're not taking it anymore. On November 3rd, Arkansas, vote this banker out. 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Vote Chris Jones for Congress. Early voting runs from October 19th through November 2nd. Vote early or vote on Election Day, November 3rd. 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
10: Hey, hey, hey, hey. Yes, you. I'm not yelling at you, but I'm trying to get your attention. I'm going to share God's holy word with you from his holy Bible. It's our inspirational thought of the week. James chapter 1, verse 2 through 8. Then we're going to drop down and read verse 12. James chapter 1, verse 2. Consider it pure joy, my brothers, whenever you face trials of many kinds, because you know that the testing of your faith develops perseverance. Here's verse 4. Perseverance must finish its work so that you may be mature and complete, not lacking anything. If any of you lacks wisdom, he should ask God, who gives generously to all without finding fault, and it will be given to him. But when he asks, he must believe and not doubt, because he who doubts is like the waves of the sea, blown and tossed by the wind. That man should not think he will receive anything from the Lord. Why? Because he is a double-minded man, unstable in all he does. Now drop down to verse 12. Blessed is the man who perseveres under trial, because when he has stood the test, he will receive the crown of life that God has promised to those who love him. That's James chapter 1, verse 2 through 8, and verse 12. Receive that promise. Receive that crown of glory in the end. I promise music from Dwayne Harvey. He's singing about our goal. He's singing about our home. He's talking about

0: Music you heard first right here on Gospel Tracks from Jabari Johnson and Can't Stop. I'm telling you, I am just praising his holy name, dear.
1: Amen. I thank God for you. You know, I was just sitting here just thinking about, you know, how greatly God has blessed us. When I think of blessings, I just think about, you know, those things that people may not even consider, like peace. You know, when we walk into our home, there is peace, there is calm, and I thank God for that. The presence of the Holy Spirit is here. When people come here, they feel it. And I just thank God for that. And I just thank God that you're a godly man.
0: And I thank God you're a godly woman. Listen, dear, I got to have a little prayer. So have prayer with me and our audience around the world right now. Most gracious and loving Heavenly Father, we thank you so very much for the blessing of life today, because we know your holy word says that life is a gift from God. We can't thank you enough, Father. We want you to know how grateful we are. In the name of your Son, Jesus, we say amen, amen, and amen. As always, we want you to know we do this program in the name of our Lord and Savior, Jesus Christ. We also like keeping the name of our Father in the ministry alive, the Reverend Prophet L.K. Johnson, who was the founder of the First House of Prayer, the city of Chicago. He's gone home to be with the Lord back in 2007 when he was 101 years of age. Well, that about does it for this week. I want you to tune in next week, same time, same station, when we'll bless you with the best gospel and inspirational entertainment from around the world. Gospel Tracks is a Walt Baby Love production in conjunction with Reach Media, Inc. My associate producer is Marisha Oliveras. My senior producer in heaven is my lovely mother, Mrs. Dorothy Barnes, always praying for us, advocating for us, thanking Jesus personally for taking care of us. Production and engineering by Eric Caver for Eclectic Entertainment. This is definitely Walt Baby Love, and may God bless you and your family. Always remember, the family that prays together sure enough has the opportunity to stay together. I'll see y'all next weekend. Be blessed in the Lord. And as always, I'll be Airborne Gang. Bless you. 82nd Airborne Division.
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0: 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Many of you all remember me for being the guy that they call Pretty Willie. If I can be honest, the pretty gone, but I'm holding on to handsome pretty good. 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
6: 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I approve this message.
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1: Right here, we got the Get Up News, Griff's prayer to Ericaism, and the music that you love. 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

Hey family, it's Willie Mo Jr. here, and I got a special love for Little Rock. 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If I can be honest, the pretty gone, but I'm holding on to handsome pretty good. 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
12: Derek Ratliff, mayor of Newport.
13: Hallie Sharpner is a daughter of the Delta. She's running for Senate to fight for us because she's one of us.
12: Hallie Sharpner was born in the Delta, and now this mom, wife, and sixth-generation farmer is running for the Senate to fight for all the people that Tom Cotton's left behind. Hallie Sharpner.
14: Tom Cotton spent the last 14 years rigging the system against us. Well, I'm running for Senate because it's time to fight for Arkansas.
12: Lowering the cost of gas and groceries, protecting rural hospitals and access to health care, and a farm bill immediately. That's Hallie Schaffner's plan. And she'll have an office in the Delta, staffed by people from the Delta.
13: I trust Hallie to fight for the Delta because she's one of us. And I know that when she says she cares about us, she's not just blowing smoke.
12: So this year, vote Democrat Hallie Schaffner for the U.S. Senate.
14: I'm Hallie Schaffner, and I approve this message.
12: Paid for by Hallie Schaffner for Arkansas.
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1: 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Thank you for listening today. 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
2: Good afternoon. This is Pastor Henry Garner Jr. of The Point Church at Lake Point Recovery and Wellness in Russellville, Arkansas. Just like to say hello to everyone on this great day that the Lord has made. Amen. We shall rejoice in it. Have a word for you today. Coming from the book of Proverbs, the 14th chapter, 12th through the 17th verse, where it says, "There's a way that seems right to a man, but its end is the way of death. Even in laughter, in the heart may sorrow." Amen. At the end of mirth may be grief. In other words, the heart may, even in laughter, can still hurt and ache. Amen. So it says that there's a way that seems right to a man, but the end of it is destruction. There is a way that seems right unto man, but the end of it is death and destruction. I'd like to leave a thought with you today. Doing what's right in a world that's wrong. Doing what's right in a world that's wrong. You know, I believe that in our flesh is what this particular scripture is talking about, because the flesh is an enemy of God. Now, they that are in the flesh cannot please the Lord. And the Bible says, walk in the Spirit of God, Galatians 5 and 16, so that you will not fulfill the lust of the flesh, because the flesh is hostile against God because of iniquity, which is rebellion against God. And so I believe that Proverbs 14, 12 is talking about actually being in the state of the flesh. I always say that the flesh is the state of being without the Holy Spirit and without being born again. And so in that, the flesh has its own mind, and the Spirit of God has its own mind. Amen. And the flesh came from Satan, the fall of man. And so there's a way that seems right to you. But in the end of it is destruction and death. You know, I'm reminded of the Apostle Paul on the Damascus Road to Jerusalem to persecute God's children. The Apostle Paul, amen, felt like that he was being actually persecuted for his religion. And he thought that it was doing justice to actually go and kill Christians, which tells me that obviously he was not born again. But can't you see that scenario of how that when you're not born again, the fruits of sin is destruction? Amen. It's stealing, it's killing, it's killing, it's murder. It goes against all of the principles of God. And Apostle Paul, when the Lord told him, he said, Apostle Paul, he told Paul his name was Saul then. He said, Saul, you are destroying my people. He's had enough. The Lord knocked him off of his beast and blinded him, and told him to dip into the pool of Siloam. And when Apostle Paul came up out of the healing pool of Siloam, he sought out of the eyes of a Christian. He was born again. And then the Lord used him to write 14 books in the New Testament. So God changed his life. So this particular subject that I'm talking about today was just really on my heart, and really tells us how dangerous it is not to be born again. Amen. To walk in the Spirit of the Lord so you will not fulfill the lust of the flesh. The flesh is hostile against God because of the iniquity, which is rebellion against God. We come in this world against God because of the fall of man and through our ancestors, the mistake they made in the garden, eating of the fruit, tempted by Satan. That's why people are so angry today. Have you ever noticed why that people are really angry today? Because they're not happy. Amen. They're walking in the flesh, and the flesh is angry, and it's rebellion against God. And no matter how bad it gets, we're still obligated. We still have a responsibility to give God praise. And so I want to go over to the book of Romans in the, I believe it's the 8th chapter and the, let's see, verse where it says that, who will separate us from the love of Christ? Shall tribulation or distress or persecution or famine or nakedness or peril or sword? As it is written, for your sake we are killed all the day long. We are counted as sheep for the slaughter. Yet in all of these things we are more than conquerors through him who loved us. For I am persuaded that neither death nor life nor angels nor principalities, nor powers, nor things present, nor things to come. 39 says, nor height or depth, nor any other created thing, shall be able to separate us from the love of God, which is in Christ Jesus our Lord. Amen. And so what it tells us that regardless of what happens in this world, we are still obligated to do the right things. Amen. Doing what's right in a world that's wrong. Amen. It's not an excuse to do what the world is doing. We are still obligated by God to do what's right. And so it lets us know that we need to get born again. Amen. Because in our flesh, it is natural for us to do what's wrong because we are blinded. We are blind from the things of God. We are blind and we cannot understand him. We cannot comprehend him. We will not obey him as long as we're in the flesh. And the Bible says that the wages of sin is death, and the gift of God is eternal life. Amen. So it tells us that even in laughter, the heart may sorrow. Even the end of it is grief. Backsliding in the heart will be filled with his own ways, the Bible says. Amen. But a good man will be satisfied from above. The simple believes every word that the prudent considers well his steps. Amen. And so the things that the unbeliever believes, amen, the simple will believe it, amen, and consider his steps. But a wise man fears and departs from evil, amen. But a fool rages and is self-confident, arrogant in his ways. It says that he rages and is self-confident. A quick-tempered man acts foolishly. And the Bible tells us that the wrath of man is not the righteousness of God. Amen. So God will not be with us in our anger, in our rage. Amen. And a man of wicked intentions is hated. So it tells us that the characteristics of being in the flesh is not of God. It doesn't please God. The Lord said his spirit will not dwell in an unclean temple. Amen. We must get born again. And so we see that how the Lord is letting us know that through his word, let nothing separate us from the love of Christ Jesus. And so the end of of the flesh is destruction, operating in the flesh, doing what's right in a world that's wrong. I want to turn over briefly to the book of Jeremiah, the 29th chapter, the 11th verse, where it says, "For I know the thoughts that I have, that I think toward you, says the Lord, thoughts of peace and not of evil, to give you a future and a hope. Then you will call upon me and go and pray to me, and I will listen to you. And you will seek me and find me when you search for me with all of your heart. I will be found by you, says the Lord, and I will bring you back from your captivity. I will gather you from all the nations and from all of the places where I have driven you, says the Lord, and I will bring you to the place from which I caused you to be carried away captive." Amen. Through being disobedient, he's talking about the children of Israel. And then it refers to us today. The Lord said, as long as we will turn from our wicked ways, God will heal our land. 2 Chronicles 7:14. If my people who are called by my name would humble themselves and lay aside our wicked ways and seek my face, he said, and then we would hear from heaven. We would hear from heaven and the Lord would heal our land. Amen. So we have to be born again. We have to turn away from our old ways. The Bible says, looking back and being foolish is like a dog going back and licking up his vomit. That's how foolish it is. That's how toxic it is to go back after we have learned what God has taught us. Amen. And what he has, what we have learned about the Lord, we go backwards. Amen. Sin causes us to go backwards. We never go forward. And sin brings about shame. And then we lose our authority. We lose our strength to be able to fight this spiritual warfare. The Bible says that he gave us authority and he gave us power to tread over demons, scorpions, and serpents. Amen. See, that's what the devil don't want anybody to know, that God has given us victory and power over the devil. Amen. My friends, if you want power over the devil today, obey the Lord and his word. And every time that we resist the devil, he'll flee from us. That means when we're in worship with God and obeying him, God will empower us. Amen. And like the 15th chapter of John, he'll purge us that we bring forth more fruit. Amen. And those that don't bring forth fruit of the Lord, he will throw us out to be withered and burned. Amen. Amen. And so I would say today that everything we do has a consequence. The Bible says that we are known by the fruits that we bear, which is our actions. John said you will know them by their fruits. And so I would ask you today, what fruit are you bearing? Amen. And so we must repent of our sins and change our behaviors and look to the hills which cometh our help. For all of our help cometh from the Lord. Amen. Who created heaven and earth. My friends, we're all going to live. We're just going to leave this body. We're going to leave this shell. We're going to leave this home, this earthly home and this body. But we're all going to live in this one or two places that we're going to go, either heaven or hell. The Bible says, wide is the gate that leads to destruction. And many there will go, and people are doing what they want to do. But narrow is the gate that leads to heaven. Amen. And only a few will go. Hallelujah. And so we have a choice to make today. There is a way that seems right to man, but the end of it is destruction. My friends, if you believe in the death, burial, and resurrection of our Lord and Savior Jesus Christ, and believe that he died on the cross for our sins, amen, then you have been saved. God bless you today, and may he keep you, is my prayer, until we meet again. The
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3: Thank you. And because it made it so easy, it made it easy to flow when you rest in Him and then obey Him. The book of Genesis, the 22nd chapter, when you have it, say amen. And we're going to begin at the 8th verse. And Abraham said, "My son, God will provide Himself a lamb for a burnt offering." So they went, both of them together. And they came to the place which God had told him of. And Abraham built an altar there and laid the wood in order and bound Isaac his son and laid him on the altar upon the wood. And Abraham stretched forth his hand and took the knife to slay his son. And the angel of the Lord called unto him out of heaven and said, "Abraham, Abraham." And he said, "Here am I." And he said, "Lay not thine hand upon the lad, neither do thou anything unto him. For now I know that thou fearest God, seeing thou hast not withheld thy son, thy only son, from me." And Abraham lifted up his eyes and looked, and behold, behind him. Somebody said, "Behold, behind him." A ram caught in a thicket by the horns. And Abraham went and took the ram and offered him up for a burnt offering in the stead of his son. And Abraham called the name of that place Jehovah Jireh, as it is said to this day, "In the mount of the Lord it shall be seen." I want to stick with that 13th verse. And Abraham lifted up his eyes and looked, and behold, behind him, a ram caught in a thicket by the horns. And I want to talk to your hearts briefly. Your provision will manifest behind the test. Your provision will manifest. It will come to fruition. It will show up behind the test. Yes, how many of you waiting on God to provide something and you yet going through? You're yet in the midst of going through and look like God has not showed up yet. Here we look at life itself. And life is full of tests and trials. Whether you're saved or whether you're not saved, life is full of tests and trials, and some great and some small. But in this life, we never pick test. The test picks you. You know, if we pick the test, we will have some like multiple choice. Some like, you know, open book test. I can go right there and I can find it. But it is something when a test comes your way that you didn't have the opportunity to pick. It picked you. Because nobody told me how to pick this test that I'm going through and with an intent to pass it. Because I never knew that this test was requiring what I went through. And a test is a difficult personal challenge. It's something to challenge your personal life, which is something to challenge who you are. If you've not been challenged as to who you are, you're not at a test. You just getting prepared for the test. If all they're doing is just lying on you, you're not in the test yet. And you're not in the test, if that's all. If they just backbiting on you, you're not in the test yet. Minister Doug, what it is getting you prepared for the test. But what test? God, what test have you picked for me? Since I can't pick my own test. Have you ever sat in class and said, if the teacher did give us this test, I can pass it? See, you already have designed the test of your life and know what you can take, know what you can go through. You already know what you can handle. And God is not going to give us, put no more on us than we can bear. But he'll allow the pressure to hit our life to test our faith. Your faith has to be tried to know that you actually have faith. I was listening to the testimony of Sister Stephanie in Sunday school, and she wouldn't have picked a test of going through bereavement or going through the act of having to funeralize a sister, and just only to come, and even in her grieving, God fixed the way you don't have to grieve long, because while she was taking care of a test, God was preparing the provision. Got back and had promotion on job, a better vehicle. Tell me God is not taking care of your need while you going through the test that he designed and that he ordained. You could have never told me that I would have had to prepare for a test of walking in rejection of a family. Glory to God. Nobody would have never, couldn't have never told me that this would be a test of my life. I began to listen to the testimonies of Sister T.O. and Mother Hayes, and how she incorporated that and then had to stop and say, let me thank God for people that was in my test. See, sometimes your test can overwhelm you that you don't realize it's help already around you. Glory to God. You get just like I had love what Sister Phyllis talked on last Sunday. You get like Dorothy on the yellow brick road, and you're getting ready to skip on down the road on your way, on that trip to Oz, trying to find your way back home. Didn't know that you was going to run into some folk that worse off than you. Glory to God. Here I'm trying to get back home. A storm caused me to get off course and miss home. Now I'm trying to get back to where I originally started. Glory to God. Only to realize that I got to go on a straight and narrow path to get there. I might not have friends. I might not have family. Oh, Dorothy had what a little dog. Somebody shout glory. On her way there, her problems seemed big, but isn't it something to run into a man with no brain? Your problem don't look so bad. Here, you got your brain. You know who you are. You got your mind. But to travel down this road on my way home, but I ran into somebody worse off than me. Somebody shout glory. In your going through, when God assigned a test to your life, don't think your test is worse than somebody else. God said, keep walking. I want you to meet somebody. I want you to meet the scarecrow. He don't have a brain. He want a brain. Can you join with me? And let's go on down this straight and narrow. You always meet somebody worse off. She said, I believe if you go with me, you can get a brain. So now I forgot about my reason for traveling this road, because I met somebody worse than me. He needs a brain. I got to help him. He don't really have knowledge of how to get there. I got to help him. Only to get a little further down, somebody without a heart. Somebody shout glory. Met a man that didn't have a heart. Oh, it's getting worse. She don't forget about going home.
4: All she told me, she said, look, I'm just trying to get back home, but I met a man that have a brain, and you that don't have a heart, if you come on and travel with me, glory to God, I can take you along with me, glory to God, I can help you get a heart. Somebody shout glory. Come on, shout glory. You know, the Bible said, lay aside stuff that beset you. When that stuff gets in the way, you got to get rid of it. Glory to God. But as I keep traveling down this straight and narrow path, glory to God, only to go through the wilderness. Now it really looks bad. I'm going through the wilderness. It's lions, tigers, and bears. I'm stuck with a man with no brain. That don't have any courage. We in trouble now. Somebody shout glory. We in trouble now. I done met somebody now. Bad enough, I got courage for these two. I wanted to get down and find somebody. Sister Barbara ain't got courage. Glory to God. So all I know now, he's scared. I don't need to be with nobody that's scared. It's bad enough I'm in a place that I never thought I'd be. A place I never dreamed of. I didn't know this was destined for my life. I didn't know I was going to go through like this. Nobody could have told me that

for your life. Job never would have thought that as good as I'm doing, and what's worse, I love God and I fear him, to do bad against him. I'm a perfect and upright man. How can a perfect man go through a test? Glory to God. God has to ordain that. God has to design that test. Him perfect and upright. One that takes care of God's business. And you mean to tell me that there is a test for my life? Glory to God. Job never dreamed that he would go through a test like this. But your provision will manifest behind the test. God said, I could provide before the test, but you won't go through the test. If I told you what I'm going to give you for going through the test, if the teacher told you whether you pass or fail, I'm going to give you an A. You wouldn't take the test. You wouldn't put effort in the test. Matter of fact, you may not show up for the test because you already know it's an automatic A. If the teacher had told you how the test was going to be outlined, you would already prepare a cunning agenda to pass it. Some write notes in their hands. Glory to God. Some looks to cheat off friends. Glory to God. But if God had told you what your test was going to be, glory to God, God fits your life test that you can't copy off nobody. You can't pattern after nobody. You can't write this down to cheat.

Glory to God. Notice here. Here, Abraham being chosen, assigned a test. A test picked his life. Glory to God. If this test had a picked our life, you know, we can say it. We hate to see loved ones leave just to leave. But knowing that God told me to take him up, to prepare him. Glory to God. But only to see that here, this is my only. I ain't got but one. Isaac is something. Why you want me to take something up that you promised to me? And God said, I test people in areas because even when I give them what I promised them, they still don't know it's me. He said, so I have to test them with a promise.

0: Pizza Bistro, located in the heart of Little Rock off West 12th Street.
1: They're going to be tested. Here, we look at Abraham. Told him, come on, son, let's go. We said, God will provide himself a lamb. Ain't it something? I'm supposed to be taking you up, but we going up knowing that we're coming back. It's wonderful to go through a storm knowing that we're coming out victorious. It's wonderful going through a trial knowing that we're coming out victorious. I don't believe it's that you would have never dreamed that the test that it was assigned to your life, that you came out of it. Glory to God. Yeah, you never dreamed that the abuse that you had to go through in your life, you made it out of it. You mean my test was abuse? Yes, God knew he was going to bring you out of it. You know my test was drugs? God knew he was going to bring you out of it. My test was alcohol? God knew he was going to bring you out of it. Glory to God. Look at Paul. Here his name was Saul. Glory to God. Saul was designed to persecute the church. Glory to God. He was tearing down the church, killing the church. God knew to stop Saul before he started blaspheming. Here only for Paul, which was Saul, on his beast, on the road to Damascus, to get knocked down, blinded for 3 days. Glory to God. It took that test for Paul to come out. Now he's one of the greatest apostles. Glory to God. He's suffered a name change. I'm not Saul anymore. My name is Paul. Somebody shout glory. So you got to change your name. Your name was so bad out there, he had to change it. You know, it's something that when you was on that side, your name was so bad, God had to change it. Because even though if it was mentioned in the church, folk would run from you. You were so bad that they couldn't believe you could be saved. You were so messed up in that test, folk were scared to even know to come to the same church you're at because of who you are, what you were. They can't see the change, glory to God, simply because they got so much of your test in their eyes. Glory to God. They can't see you being delivered because you were so messed up on the other side. Somebody shout glory. Here. He said, wait, God will provide himself a lamb. They went together. They both went up together. And came to a place God had told him of. Abraham built the altar. Isn't it something how Abraham prepared?

fail a lot of tests because we're not prepared. We have not prepared. We have went along just thinking grace and mercy was going to keep and cover us. Grace and mercy got me. I can still do what I want. When you know better, you do better. You were so dependent on that friend at school that they would give me all the notes to the test. But only something for the friend not to show up with the notes. And the test is tomorrow. Glory to God. And this test depends if you go to the next level. Glory to God. You got to make a certain mark on this test to get to the next level. Only for the friend not to come through. Glory to God. It's too late to go ask the teacher for the notes. He said, all this time you should have been preparing. Abraham prepared. That's why his faith was so intact. Why isn't our faith intact today? Because the Bible said, faith cometh by hearing, and hearing the word of God. And how can they hear without a preacher? Folks said, come, I got my own. You need a preacher. How can he preach except he be sent? Somebody shout glory. Abraham's faith was so built that God wouldn't take what he promised. He's not like that. Glory to God. See, one thing, when God promised you something, he knows at the proper time he give it to you. You're not so attached that if you want it, you'll give it to me. Even if I promised you and gave it to you, if I asked you for it, you're not even attached to it. And I said, God, so is that why it took him so long to get a child? God said, yes, I had to make sure that Abraham's heart was sold out to me. When you completely sold out, that's why some of your blessings have not manifested yet. God said, I promise you great things because I want you to sell out to me. Because if I give them to you now, you will put those things before me. Glory to God. And what happens is that because I promised it,

0: and give it to me. Notice here, he prepared himself. Said Abraham stretched forth his hand, took the knife to slay him. He even bound the son. I want God to see that. I'm going to obey everything he said. I don't care how bad it looks. If God tell you to do it, you better find yourself doing. Because as it looked bad to you, beauty comes out of it. Glory to God. I don't care how ugly the situation looks. Just obey God. If that daughter, that son acting up, I don't care how bad it looks. Just keep obeying God. Beauty comes out of what's ugly in God's children's life. Somebody shout glory. Took the knife to slay him. Said, and the angel of the Lord called unto him out of heaven. And you know, my mind went to visualizing that the angel didn't have time to come down from heaven to stop Abraham. He said, I better call him because he's getting too close to the lad. He's getting ready to carry it out. He trusts God that much, he missed to carry out what God told him. Let me call down there. He said, Abraham, Abraham, glory to God. Abraham stopped because I believe there was a magnifying voice from that angel out of heaven. Some things God gonna cause you to carry out, but an angel have to come down and speak to you, glory to God, to tell you God said another direction. Somebody shout glory. Abraham said, here am I. I'm getting ready to take care of God's business, but I know that voice came from heaven. And see, you now you sitting here, I wonder if an angel spoke to me. I don't know if it was an angel or not. You ain't ready. Anytime you have, I don't know if it, Abraham knew. He knew. We so into demon warfare that we don't know if it's God talking. We don't know if it's an angelic visitation or it's a demon hanging up around us. We don't know what's going on. So now we listen to everything. Well, you know they say this. What does God say about it? What is he saying? Are you listening from heaven to hear what heaven is saying to you? Somebody shout glory. He told us to don't lay your hand up on the land.
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6: Matthew chapter 5, verses 14, 15, and 16 from the NIV. Here's what it says. You are the light of the world. A town built on a hill cannot be hidden. Neither do people light a lamp and put it under a bowl. Instead, they put it on a stand, and it gives light to everyone in the house. In the same way, let your light shine before others, that they may see your good deeds and glorify your Father in heaven. You can close your Bible or your Bible app. Look at the person beside you with the authority you have as a believer and tell them, say, neighbor, They're watching you. Tell somebody else they're watching you too. Yeah. Last week we talked about watching our mouths, but this week I want to make sure we know they're watching us. Church, I think our opening text really is a sobering reminder that the world around us are watching us. Somebody ought to say, show you right. More specifically, they're watching our posts and our comments on social media. They're watching how we handle pressure. They're watching how we handle disappointment. They're even watching how we handle our money. The world around us is watching us. They're watching how we handle people we work for. But they're also watching how we handle people who work for us. They're even watching how we handle confidential information. Yes, the world around us, they're watching us. Whether we realize it or not, they're watching how you behave on campus. They're watching how you behave off campus. They're watching all of us, how we conduct ourselves at work. And they're even watching how we drive through town. Yes, we are to let our individual lights shine, understanding that the world is watching every move we make. I know I'm right because the Apostle Paul writes in 2 Corinthians chapter 3 and verse 2. The King James says, "You are epistles written on our hearts, known and read of men." In other words, the Apostle Paul basically says, your lifestyle, your attitude, and your actions are the only Bible that some people will ever read. So maybe I ought to pause and digress and ask you the simple question. When people read your life, when they see your actions and they see your attitude, what are they learning about Jesus? And on this simple backdrop this morning, I thought I would give you three essential attributes that every Christian should display because the world is watching. Y'all gonna pray with me for a minute. Attribute number one, Christians, regardless of your denomination, regardless of your age or stage in life, regardless of your gender or your race, Christians should be easy to trust. Help me say easy to trust. Food for thought, maybe you ought to write this down somewhere. Now, if somebody is watching you, whether they're watching you across campus, watching you at work, watching you in the grocery store, write these words down. The first thing they ought to see about you is not how much you shout, not how good you smell, but they ought to see your integrity. Tell somebody integrity matters. The Bible says it best in Proverbs chapter 10 and verse 9. The Bible says, whoever walks in integrity walks securely, but whoever takes crooked paths will be found out. In other words, sooner or later, I don't care how you try to hide it, people will see the real you. See, integrity says, I'm the same person on Sunday mornings that I am on Friday nights. Integrity says, my conversation is the same in the sanctuary as it is in the group chat. Y'all getting quiet on me. Integrity says, I'm the same person after the blessing that I was while I was praying for the blessing. Integrity says, I'm the same person when the pastor is around as I am when it's just me and my closest friends. Why? Because integrity, having ethics, having strong character is important because the world is watching. And despite what some of us think, they are not watching to see who has the biggest title behind their name. They're not necessarily watching to see who has the most money in the bank. They're not even watching to see who's the smartest person in the room or who has the prettiest voice from the choir. But they are watching to see whether or not your walk and your talk match up. They're watching to see whether your character lines up with the Christianity you say you believe. They're watching point blank to see if you can be trusted. Yes, we are the light of the world. And therefore, God has put a spotlight not just on the preacher, not just on the choir, not just on the ministry leaders, but God has put a spotlight on all of his children, and the world is watching. So maybe I ought to just ask this question, rhetorical question. Why are so many Christians, regardless of their denomination, seem to be so untrustworthy? And I really don't have time to give you the whole list that I came up with, but I will give you just three to chew on. One of the first reasons why so many Christians are untrustworthy is because of broken promises. Help me say broken promises. It's hard to trust a person when you can't believe the words coming out of their mouth. They say they coming, but they don't show up. They say they on their way, but they hadn't even got finished getting dressed. They say they gonna help you complete a task. They never follow through. Often leaving everybody else scrambling to pick up the slack. But you got to understand that God and the world are watching. Broken promises, untrustworthy. But another reason that so many people outside the church see the church as untrustworthy is because oftentimes we're living double lives. Ain't looking at nobody. See, sometimes our hypocritical lifestyles turn people off. What do you mean, Pastor? And I could go into some deep things, but let me just say a couple surface things. Double lives are people who praise on Sunday, use profanity on Monday. Our attitudes are sweet on the Lord's Day, but they sour every other day. Living a double life. Broken promises. Living a double life. But here's another one that the church likes to skip over. Poor money management skills. It's hard for you to tell me about Jesus and you owe everybody in town. It's hard for you to tell me about Jesus when you don't pay your bills on time. It's hard for you to sing in front of me or preach to me when I know you borrowed money and you haven't paid it back. And the list goes on and on. So maybe the question becomes, is there a promise I have broken? Is there a promise I have broken to God? Is it a promise I've broken to others? Is it a promise I've broken to myself that I need to fix? And what do I need to do to make it right? Because you better understand, regardless of your denomination, regardless of your race, regardless of your creed, if you are not trustworthy, nobody wants to hear about your God. Am I doing all right? Somebody missed their opportunity to tip out. So let me go another further. They should be easily to trust. But then secondly, Christians should always be hard to offend. We get this sometimey love. Christians should be hard to offend. Food for thought, write this down somewhere. Productive Christians have to develop tough skin. Tell the person beside you, he's talking to you now. Why do you say they need to develop tough skin, Pastor Baldwin? Because the more successful you are, the bigger target on your back from the haters. When you are seen as successful in any facet of life, you need to get ready. Help me say get ready. Get ready for what, Pastor Maltbill? Get ready to be misunderstood. Get ready to be criticized. And most likely get ready to be lied on, because somebody is not going to enjoy your success. And really, I hate to be the bearer of bad news on this last summer Sunday, but I do want you to know somebody is not going to like your decisions, no matter how good of a decision you made. Somebody is not going to like the boundaries you set. Somebody is not going to like how you raise your kid. Somebody is not going to like how you do marriage. Somebody is not going to like your smile. They're not going to like your confidence. They're not going to like your swag. Somebody is going to be mad because you are seen as successful and it's not them. Somebody won't like the fact that it is no secret that the hand of God is on your life. And no matter how you give God the credit, the more mad they get. But I got some good news for you. Jesus was a perfect person. He was a sinless person, and he was above reproach in every way. But guess what? They criticized him. They understood or misunderstood him. They falsely accused him. They rejected him. They killed him. But Jesus never allowed the dysfunctional, petty people and those with toxic behavior to derail his mission. And might I speak to you and say to you today, don't let some toxic person knock you off your game. Don't let some messy person rage bait you into making a decision that you're going to regret later on. Don't let some keyboard bully impact your self-esteem. God got talked about and he was perfect. Certainly you're going to be talked about. You got to remember, even when you're talked about and you ain't done nothing wrong, the world is watching how you react. The world is watching how you behave. Social media quote for today. What is the social media quote, Pastor Maltbill? It is simply a thought or thesis that we encourage you to put on your social media platforms for information and for inspiration, but here it is. And this is really one of my personal sayings. But just think about this. Never accept criticism. Never accept criticism from anybody you wouldn't seek advice from. Let me say it a different way. Never allow a broken person. Let me say it this way. Never allow a broke person. In other words, some folks aren't even qualified to speak on certain subjects. Just because you got the internet doesn't make you a specialist in anything but being lazy and messy. What I'm really trying to say is this: never allow a misinformed, inexperienced, shallow lack of character opinion impact your mission. Because if you look at their record, if you look at their life, if you look at their history, they are not qualified to even open their mouth. Why do you say that, Pastor Maupia? They don't have any fruit. They don't have any experience. They don't have any expertise. I don't even have to use Bible. But here's what I know, because I love the Discovery Channel. I love to see animals. Eagles don't argue with buzzards. They just soar above them. Because the eagle knows that they can see from a level that buzzard can't see. So don't get mad at buzzards when they don't see what you see, when they don't think how you think, because they hadn't been high enough in success to experience what you've experienced. The world is a gift of faith. And from glory to glory, you'll see things you've never seen before. You don't have to argue with buzzards. I know I'm in Bible territory. Proverbs 19 and 11, the wisest man who ever lived, Solomon said these words: a person who yields, a person's wisdom yields patience. It is to one's glory. Now, interestingly enough, the Hebrew word for offense literally means to pass over. Help me say the Passover. Now, this word offense does not mean to pretend like it didn't happen. It does not mean to pretend like it didn't hurt. But what it tells you is, choose not to let it become the center of your attention. Yes, you're hurt. Yes, you're angry. Yes, you're frustrated. But refuse to let it magnify and distract your attention from your mission. Being hard to offend is not the same thing as being numb or passive to what happened. Tell the person beside you, don't get it twisted. Being hard to offend doesn't mean that what they said didn't hurt. What it does mean is I'm not going to let it control me. What it does mean, you can't control my mood. What it does mean, you cannot control my emotions. What it does mean, you acting a fool at 8 a.m. is not going to ruin my entire day. I'm just going to keep on soaring. In other words, don't allow problematic people to pull you out of your carriage. Have you ever noticed when petty people, when problematic people, when toxic people show out, the response is, that's just so-and-so. But when you show out, that's because people see the God in you. Don't let a messy person pull you out of what you worked so hard to get. Last point. Y'all getting anything? Ask yourself the question: how much of my influence am I giving away because I feel compelled to respond to everything that comes my way? everything that comes my way. Now, that's what I wanted to put on the screen in case y'all screenshot it. But let me tell you how I feel it. How much of my influence food that gets on my nerves? Three essential attributes that every Christian should have. Number one, regardless of your denomination, regardless of your race, regardless of any part of your life, they should be easy to trust, they should be hard to offend. And here's the last one. Christians should be quick to forgive. Help me say forgiveness is from God. Food for thought. Write this down somewhere. We are all imperfect people. Somebody ought to say, show you right. I know some are more imperfect than others, but we are all imperfect people. If you've been around True Holiness any length of time, you have heard me make the statement, we all make mistakes. Translation, nobody, and I do mean nobody, gets it right 100% of the time. Your spouse, as much as you love them, they don't get it right 100% of the time. Your closest friend that you've had since childhood, you might love them, but they don't get it right 100% of the time. Your parents don't get it right 100% of the time. And I can tell you, before you say too many amens and too loud, you don't get it right 100% of the time. Because sooner or later, you're going to work with some people that eventually will get on your nerves. Sooner or later, the honeymoon of the marriage is going to be over and you're going to be. If you're going to volunteer in the local church, eventually, somebody will do something so crazy that will make you consider quitting and going home. This is why we as a Christian people have to make room in our hearts for humanity. Or in other words, we got to make sure. Because nobody, and I do mean nobody, gets it right 100% of the time, including us. I hear people online talking so out of pocket, talking so reckless and crazy, and suggesting that they are looking for a perfect church. Suggestion, but if they found a perfect church, they couldn't get in. And the moment they get in, what they were looking for is no longer there because now it's imperfect. What I'm saying is sometimes you got to sweep around your own front door. You got to get the log out of your eye. Talk to us, Paul, Galatians 3:13. Bear with each other and forgive. Forgive as the Lord forgave you. Help me say bear with. The word bear from the Greek means to endure something unpleasant and difficult. The whole reason the Apostle Paul tells us to bear with people is because he knew that folks would get on your last nerves. He knew your roommate would get on your last nerve. He knew your co-workers would get on your last nerve. Then he says, and forgive one another. Hear me, church. Forgiveness does not mean becoming a doormat. Forgiveness does not mean you can't establish appropriate boundaries. And it certainly doesn't mean that you allow a toxic, unsafe relationship to be restored what it was once. And forgiveness is a command. It's instantaneous. But trust must be rebuilt for a relationship to be reestablished. And if I don't trust you because of your prior and even current actions, I'm not granting you access to me or my resources. So you can potentially hurt or take advantage of me again. Tell somebody beside you, dear. It means that you refuse to be consumed by hurt, anger, bitterness that they caused. Tell somebody, just let it go. Forgiveness also means you forfeit the right to plot or seek your revenge. Help me say, let it go. Forgiveness says, you know what? I'm going to let all of that anger go. I'm going to let all of that frustration go. And I'm going to leave you in better than we can. So when people watch and see how they hurt you, do they see Jesus or bitterness in your response? I've been here long enough. Let me close this thing out. Final question. Our parenting. Who do people see? When you're walking around campus, who do people see? When you're having a spat in your marriage, who do people see? When they watch you walk through discipline, do they see? When they're watching your attitude and work ethic on the job, who do they see? When they watch you, when they know you angry and want to explode, what does your reaction teach them about Jesus?
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0: 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Many of you all remember me for being the guy that they call Pretty Willie. 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But let me tell you something. 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And that's why I'm so grateful that I get an opportunity to be on radio in my second home, Little Rock, Arkansas. 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
5: Derek Ratliff, mayor of Newport.
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1: Right here, we got the Get Up News, Griff's Prayer to Erica Ism, and the music that you love. So wake up with us. Y'all know how we do. We'll be faith walking,
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2: 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Hey!

0: In the choir stand. Where is that? 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Where it at?
1: In the choir stand. Where it at?
0: Hey!
1: In the choir stand.
0: Eddie, I want to go back to that. Gotta keep watching.
1: In the choir stand. Where it at?
0: Do that break. One, two. And ready, you do it. Hey.

0: It's in the choir set, baby. 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Where you at, choir members? God bless you. Whoa.
1: Let me take you back to a gospel. Caribbean vibes felt like in that church.

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Hey family, it's Willie Mo Jr. here, and I got a special love for Little Rock. 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Many of you all remember me for being the guy that they call Pretty Willie. If I can be honest, the pretty gone, but I'm holding on to handsome pretty good. But let me tell you something, God can work a new thing in your life, and he can change the chapters of your life. And that's why I'm so grateful that I get an opportunity to be on radio in my second home, Little Rock, Arkansas. 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
6: Derek Ratliff, mayor of Newport.
7: Alice Schaffner is a daughter of the Delta. She's running for Senate to fight for us because she's one of us.
6: Hallie Schaffner was born in the Delta, and now this mom, wife, and sixth-generation farmer is running for the Senate to fight for all the people that Tom Cotton's left behind. Hallie Schaffner.
8: Tom Cotton spent the last 14 years rigging the system against us. Well, I'm running for Senate because it's time to fight for Arkansas.
6: Lowering the cost of gas and groceries, protecting rural hospitals and access to health care, and a farm bill immediately. That's Hallie Schaffner's plan. And she'll have an office in the Delta, staffed by people from the Delta.
7: I trust Hallie to fight for the Delta because she's one of us. And I know that when she says she cares about us, she's not just blowing smoke.
6: So this year, vote Democrat Hallie Schaffner for the U.S. Senate.
8: I'm Hallie Schaffner, and I approve this message.
6: Paid for by Hallie Schaffner for Arkansas.
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18: 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Say it again. Tell them there is no failure. 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There is no failure in God. Listen. Wish you could see yourself in the future. I wish you could see yourself. You're doing better.

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3: We give honor to our Heavenly Father. It's the reason why we are here this morning. And to His Son, Jesus, who has redeemed us with His blood, and to the Holy Ghost, who resides and abides with us even at this present hour. And we're so grateful and thankful that not only are we able to give ourselves unto the Lord, but we do that because He is the one who initiated the relationship with us by giving His absolute best unto us, by dying for our sins, purchasing us with His precious blood, and indwelling us with His Holy Spirit. And so because of that, we commit today and forever to give ourselves unto the usage of the Lord. How many are glad to be inside of the house of the Lord? Just one more time. Amen. Indeed, we do serve an awesome God who is doing mighty and miraculous and wonderful things among us. And we really just cannot put into words just how good and how great our God is. I'm not going to be here very long before you this morning, but I do have a question to ask. And that is, how many came today ready to have their lives changed by the preaching and by the teaching of the Word of God? Amen. Ask that question just one more time to make sure I'm in the right place. How many came this morning ready to have their lives changed by the preaching and by the teaching of the Word of God? Amen. If so, I invite you to stand with me, those that are able, in reverence and recognition, the reading of Holy Writ, turning your Bibles again to the book of Philippians. The book of Philippians, we'd like to consider the third chapter, verses 1 through 11. Again, that is the book of Philippians. Philippians, the third chapter, verses 1 through 11. I'll be reading from the English Standard Version of Scripture. And when you're there, won't you say amen? Hear these, the words of the Lord. Finally, my brothers, rejoice in the Lord. To write the same things to you is no trouble to me and is safe for you. Look out for the dogs. Look out for the evildoers. Look out for those who mutilate the flesh. For we are the circumcision who worship by the Spirit of God and glory in Christ Jesus and put no confidence in the flesh. Though I myself have reason for confidence in the flesh also, if anyone else thinks he has reason for confidence in the flesh, I have more. Circumcised on the eighth day of the people of Israel, of the tribe of Benjamin, a Hebrew of Hebrews, as to the law, a Pharisee, as to zeal, a persecutor of the church, as to righteousness under the law, blameless. But whatever gain I had, I counted it as loss for the sake of Christ. Indeed, I count everything as loss because of the surpassing worth of knowing Christ Jesus, my Lord. For His sake, I have suffered the loss of all things and count them as rubbish in order that I may gain Christ and be found in Him, not having a righteousness of my own that comes from the law, but that which comes through faith in Christ, the righteousness from God that depends on faith, that I may know Him and the power of His resurrection and may share His sufferings, becoming like Him in His death, that by any means possible I may attain the resurrection from the dead. Look out for the dogs. Look out for the evildoers. Look out for those who mutilate the flesh. As we continue our series, Serving Through Our Struggles, I want to talk with us for a few moments this morning from the subject, Watch Out. Watch out. You may be seated in the presence of our good and gracious God. Watch out. Brothers and sisters, warnings and alerts are a part of our everyday life. Every day and all throughout the day, we are constantly alerted to the fact there is something that we need to take note of, something that we need to be aware of, something that we need to watch out for, lest it have an adverse impact upon our lives. When we see the image of a battery in the top right corner of our phones blinking in red, that's our phone's way of warning us that if we do not connect our phones to a charger, our electronic means of communication is soon coming to an end. When we see the yellow gas light flash on in our cars, that's our car's way of warning us, unless we want to be stranded and stuck on the side of the road, we better find our way to a fueling station and refill our tank. Warnings are a part of everyday life. There are smoke detectors to warn people of possible fires. There are tornado sirens to warn people to take cover in the midst of life-threatening storms. There are glucose monitors, and I hear them going off sometimes in the congregation today, to warn people when their sugar levels are too high. And in the same way, my brothers and sisters, the Bible is filled with warnings for the child of God. The Bible says, be sober and vigilant, because your adversary, the devil, as a roaring lion, walketh about, seeking whom he may devour. Jesus says to us, take heed and beware of covetousness. For a man's life consisteth not in the abundance of the things that he possess. And here in this particular passage of scripture, the apostle Paul, while incarcerated, writes to warn the people of God that there are some things that they need to watch out for. He writes to warn them, don't let down your guard. He warns them to stay alert. To borrow language from this present generation, he warns them to stay woke. Don't get caught sleeping on the job. Don't get caught slipping, because family, the enemy would love to destroy your life. He would love to wreak havoc in your world. He would love to lead you astray from the faith that you have. He would love to hinder your progression and get you off track and distract you from your God-given assignments and derail you from your purpose. He says, as the people of God, church, we got to watch out. Well, what do we need to watch out for? I'm so glad you asked. Because Paul shares it with us right here in the text. And the first thing that he discusses in this passage is that we need to watch out for false teachers. As a people of God, we've got to remain alert. We've got to remain on guard. We've got to stay focused. And this is critically important because the text teaches that there are false teachers with false claims that we need to watch out for. It's right here in the text. Look again at verse 2. Look at what he says. He says, look out for the dogs. Look out for the evildoers. Look out for those who mutilate the flesh. For we are the circumcision who worship by the Spirit of God and glory in Christ Jesus and put no confidence in the flesh. Paul here in the text is addressing a group of Jews who were known as Judaizers. And the Judaizers were those who could not fully accept the truth of the gospel message. They were telling people that in order to be saved, and in addition to placing faith in Jesus Christ, you also have to abide by the traditions and customs of Judaism. You have to eat what we eat. You have to live like we live and be circumcised like we've been circumcised. Christ alone won't get you into heaven. It's Christ plus a list of things that you need to do in order to get into heaven. They were adding to the gospel message. And I want you to hear me on this morning. Whenever someone is adding to the gospel message, they have abandoned the gospel message. My preaching professor, Dr. Robert Smith Jr. at Beeson Divinity School, used to tell us often that God's word does not need to be adjusted. It just needs to be trusted. It's good just like it is. And we as the people of God have to be on guard and alert and remain watchful, because family, everybody talking about heaven ain't going to heaven. There are people who preach from this book and teach from this book, but they twist the truth of this book because they really don't believe in this book. My brothers and sisters, Paul would have us to know that you cannot trust everything that you hear and listen to every voice that speaks to you. You've got to search the scriptures for yourself, which means that Bible study needs to happen not just when you at church. Bible study needs to happen after you leave the church to ensure that what you heard at church was the truth. The Bible says, study to show thyself approved unto God, a workman that needeth not to be ashamed, rightly dividing the word of truth. We've got to get in the word and allow this word to get in us so that we know the difference between a lie and the truth, so that we know the difference between light and darkness, so that we know the difference between what's real and what's fake, what's fact and what's fiction. We got to look in this book so that we know who's preaching to the flock of God and who's attempting to pimp the flock of God, who's teaching the word and who's twisting the word, who's telling you what you need to hear instead of what you want to hear. Because the Bible says you got to beware of false prophets which come to you in sheep's clothing, but inwardly they are ravening wolves. The Bible says there will be false teachers among you who will secretly bring in destructive heresies. The Bible says watch out for those who cause divisions and create obstacles contrary to the doctrine that you have been taught. You got to avoid them like the plague. Family, we've got to watch out, because here's the thing. If you run into a bad plumber, the worst that can happen is some busted pipes and some water issues in your house. If you run into a bad mechanic, the worst that can happen is your car gets messed up. If you run into a bad financial advisor, the worst that can happen is you lose some money. But if you run into a false teacher, that mess can destroy your life forever. You got to watch out. He says, watch out for these dogs, these evildoers, these false teachers. But he doesn't stop there. He goes on to say, watch yourself for flawed credentials. As the people of God, we got to remain alert, got to remain on guard, we got to stay focused. This is critically important, because if we don't, it's possible for us to get wrapped up in flawed credentials. Now, here in these verses, Paul releases his religious resume. Did you see it? He shares with us his spiritual curriculum vitae, to say to the church that there was a time in his life where he really thought he was something. He really thought that he had it going on. He really believed that he was all that and a bag of chips. He says he was circumcised on the eighth day of his birth in accordance to the customs of the Mosaic law. It was from one of the most favorite tribes in Israel, from the tribe of Benjamin, the tribe that produced the first king of Israel, King Saul, in whom he was named after. He was an upstanding and outstanding Pharisee, part of the religious aristocracy in the community. He went to the right school. He studied underneath Gamaliel, one of the most renowned Jewish scholars during that period. He refused to allow anyone to pervert the faith, and that's why he persecuted the church so vigorously. He was on the list of who's who in the Jewish community. Paul was the man. He was respected and revered for his education and pedigree and community connections and prominence. The brother had it going on, and he was self-assured that he was on the right path. He believed that he was really on the right course and that he had earned the right to go to heaven based on all of his religious achievements and accolades, until one day he had an encounter with Jesus and he found out that what he thought he had, he really didn't have. And three times within three verses, verses 7 through 9 of our text to be exact, he says, "What I used to count as gain, what I used to think was significant in my life, I now count those things as loss." And I love this word "count" that he uses here in the text, because this word "count" in the text means to evaluate. It means to assess. It means to examine. That's what Paul did. After coming to know Christ, he examined himself. You know, the ancient Greek philosopher Socrates has said that the unexamined life

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1: Oh, man, we don't know what's wrong. We stuck out here on Woodward. And he said, well, did you put gas in the car like I told you? And we said, well, Dad, when we got in, the tank was full. So we didn't put no gas inside there. And the phone got silent. I said, Dad, are you still there? He said, yeah, I'm still there. He said, no, you and your brothers are some dummies. And y'all don't listen to nothing that I say. I said, Dad, we got a problem out here. We stuck on the side of the road. He said, no, the problem is that there's no gas in the car. I said, well, the gas is reading full. He said, the gas meter's broken. Here we were thinking that we were riding on full, but really we were riding on empty. And my brothers and sisters, unfortunately, that's how a lot of us live our lives. I got a nice job, I got a nice car, I got a nice house, I got a degree, I'm a pretty good person, I help people out, I do some good things, I got it together. We fail to realize that regardless of what you have done and regardless of what you have, it is all meaningless without the master. We have nothing and we are nothing without him, because it's in him that we live and move and have our being. It's in him that we move from just existing to really living. It's in him that we have a purpose and a future. And that's why I love that old hymn of the church where the saints used to sing, my hope is built on nothing less than Jesus's blood and righteousness. I dare not trust the sweetest frame, but wholly lean on Jesus's name. Oh Christ, the solid rock I stand. All of the ground is sinking sand. We have to look out for these flawed credentials that oftentimes we think that we possess. If you don't have the master, you have nothing. You have not started to live until you have connected with the life giver. Paul warns the people of God, you got to watch out for these false teachers. You got to watch out for getting caught up in these false credentials. But he concludes here in the text by providing a warning about fickle commitments. But the people of God, we got to remain alert. We got to remain on guard. We got to stay focused. And this is critically important because God has called us to be faithful and not fickle in our commitments to him. Look here at verses 10 through 11. Regarding the intensity of Paul's commitment to the Lord, he says, that I may know him and the power of his resurrection and may share his sufferings, becoming like him in his death. And I love this part. He says that by any means possible, I may attain the resurrection from the dead. Do you see the radicality of Paul's commitment to Christ? Do you see just how sold out he was to the Lord? He says, I'm willing to do anything just to make Christ my everything. That there's no limit I would not exceed. There's no line I'm unwilling to cross. There's no mountain I'm unwilling to climb. No valley I'm unwilling to travel through. No suffering I'm unwilling to endure. No pain I'm unwilling to bear. Just to know Jesus. Please don't miss this. Paul in the text connects the suffering.

of the cross to the glory of the resurrection. He makes it plain to us that there is no crown without a cross. And that's why Jesus said, if anyone would come after me, let them deny themselves and take up their cross daily and follow after me. The call to become a disciple of Christ is not a part-time job. It's a full-time commitment. The American missionary Jim Elliot, who was killed in Ecuador while trying to bring people to Jesus, he said that when it comes to serving Christ, you have to lose what you cannot keep in order to gain what you cannot lose. My brothers and sisters, God has not called us to be sometime in saints or Sunday only Christians. He desires and expects absolute commitment from us. Casual Christianity is no Christianity at all. We commit ourselves to the Lord because the Lord has committed himself to us. And he was so committed to us that he exchanged celestial comforts with the woes of this world. He was so committed to us that he exchanged paradise above for the problems here below. He was so committed that he cloaked his divinity within the frailties of humanity. He was so committed that it came down through 42 generations, down from heaven to earth, down through a virgin named Mary, down from eternal bliss to earthly confusion, traveled the dusty terrains of Palestine for 33 years, was bruised for the sake of love, crucified for sins that he did not commit, died for unrighteous souls, was buried in a borrowed tomb, but early Sunday morning got up from the grave with all power in his hands. And since he died for me, I'm committed to live for him. Is that anybody's testimony in this place today, that I have decided to follow Jesus? No turning back. If no one joins me, still I'm going to follow. No turning back. The cross before me and the world behind me, no turning back. I started out with Jesus a long time ago, and I'm going with him all the way. He says we got to watch out. We got to watch out for false teachers. Make sure that you study the scriptures for yourself. Don't listen to everything, receive everything. Go back and open the book and check it out to make sure that it lines up with what the Lord has said. And then we've got to be careful with these flawed credentials that we possess. Don't get in the position where we begin to read our own posts, drink our own Kool-Aid. On our best day, we're just dressed up dust. And from dust we came, and dust we shall return. We're nothing without Christ, and we ought to walk in that humility. And then finally, we got to be aware of these fickle commitments. Well, we're in. Sometimes we play the hokey pokey with the Lord. Got 1 foot in and 1 foot out and 2 feet in and turn it all about. We got to get for real with God. Get committed to him. Have consistency in your relationship with God, because God has been so consistently good unto us. And if you want to connect with a consistent God today, as we stand and as this music ministry leads us in song, if you hear the Holy Spirit directing you to come and not just join church, but to accept Christ as your Lord and as your Savior, we invite you to come at this moment, at this hour, while the blood is running warm in your veins. Come on and make that decision to surrender unto the Lord. You don't have to be afraid. You don't have to be scared at all. He's already done the hard part by dying on Calvary for you. Now it's time just to connect with him. Surrender to him. If you hear his voice, you come now. This call, this invitation is for you. If you need to accept Christ, we invite you to come. Won't you come? Looking for a church home.

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0: This invitation is for you. If you would connect your life to Jesus Christ.
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6: Thank God. You know, you could have a big church and they all could be on their way to heaven. At least I know something like that. Mm-hmm. Praise God. I know a lot of churches like that.
7: Amen.
6: But today y'all going to learn something that you never heard before.
7: Amen.
6: Do you hear me?
8: Praise God.
6: Praise God.
7: Praise God.
6: I want y'all to understand that it's not in the crowd. But it's in the faithful few.
7: Amen.
6: Y'all hear what I'm saying?
7: Amen.
6: Only the faithful few that God is dealing with.
8: Amen.
6: If you're not faithful, you're not going nowhere.
7: Amen.
6: The Lord said, come into the vineyard and work, and he'll pay what's right.
7: Amen.
6: So let us give Keisha a big hand as she comes. Amen.
9: Hallelujah.
10: Hallelujah.
9: Praise God, everybody.
10: Praise God.
9: I give honor to God who is ahead of my life.
7: Amen.
9: To our Bishop Preston Smith.
7: Amen.
9: And our assistant pastor Daniel Smith.
7: Amen.
9: We thank God for our deacons, missionaries. We thank God for the mother of our church.
7: Amen.
9: We just thank God for being
7: in the house of God.
9: Amen. In the
7: right house of God.
9: This is the
7: house of God.
9: This is Good Shepherd, Church of God in Christ. We are in Christ.
8: Yes, we're
9: going to go to Romans today. Praise God.
7: Praise God.
9: Praise God. This is the perfect will of God.
8: Yes,
9: we're going to overcome evil with good.
8: Amen.
9: Hallelujah.
8: Amen.
9: We're not going to have that same old nasty spirit.
8: That's right.
9: We gotta humble ourselves under the power of God. Because he will kill you. He will get rid of you.
8: Yeah.
9: And he said this morning, one level, leaven, can unleaven the whole lump and tear the whole church up. And I just thank God we have harmony here. We are in peace with one another. If we're not, we need to get it together. Because we're on our way to heaven down here.
7: Amen.
9: Hell is real. The devil is real. God is real. He has all power. And he's given his power to his disciples. He left the power with his friends. You know, he said, because a servant don't know what the master is doing in his household.
7: Amen.
9: But his friends, he called us his friends. Hallelujah.
8: Hallelujah.
9: Chapter 13. And when you get it, say amen. I'm not going to be before you long. Let every soul, everybody, be subject unto the higher powers. For there is no power but of God. He is the only one that can save us. He has the power to save a dog. So it's a lot of people that are saying they're human and they're not.
7: Amen.
9: They will never change. They didn't miss God. The ones that's out there on the streets, eating out the garbage and pushing baskets, they didn't miss the power of God.
7: Amen.
9: The powers that are ordained of God. These are the powers that the children of God has.
7: Amen.
9: To tell Satan where to get off at.
7: Amen.
9: And get thee hence behind me.
7: Right.
9: In the name of Jesus Christ.
7: Amen.
9: Whosoever therefore resisted the power, resisted the ordinance of God, the oracles of God, his rules, his statutes, his laws, everything, his commandments that we must live by. And that they that resist shall receive to themselves damnation, condemnation. The world is already condemned, already, because they don't believe in the only true living God.
7: Amen.
9: For rulers are not of terror. You shouldn't be afraid if you're doing the right thing. to good works. He's not gonna chastise you for doing right. We got to be subject to our pastor because God has left him here to lead and guide us like the children of Israel when Moses was around. Amen? Uh-huh. And so we have to be afraid when we don't listen to him. Because he is our minister unto us for our good. And if we do that which is evil, we better be afraid. Amen. And they that resist them shall receive themselves damnation. Am I right?
11: Amen.
9: For rulers, he ruled this world with the power of God.
11: Amen.
9: He's in God's state and are not a terror to good works, but to the evil. When you're evil, you better be afraid. Get rid of that wicked spirit that you have.
8: That's
9: right. Would thou not be afraid of the power? You should be, because God can blow on you when you can die.
8: Right.
9: Do that which is good, that thou shalt have praise of the saints, like he told Cain.
8: Yeah.
9: When he killed his brother, he got jealous because he didn't God didn't accept his mess. So it was an offering that he tried to offer God. And he said, no, I don't want that. You didn't do what I told you. But I'm going to accept Abel's offering. He said, but if you do that which is good, you're going to have praise of the saint. He said, but if you're not, evil lies at the door. Sin is at your door. For he is a minister. He is the prophet in this day and time with the kingdom of God to be for good. But if thou do which is evil, be afraid. For he bear not the sword in vain. He's not up here preaching for nothing and wasting his breath, waiting on us to come here every Sunday, burning the lights, got the air on, got the gas, the water, everything is ready for his saints. He's not doing all that in vain. Like he told us last week, I came, God sent me here. God was predestined to be under his teaching. Because all the other teaching is not sound doctrine. And all those prophets that we met are false prophets. They don't have the gospel of the kingdom of God.
11: Amen.
9: So we better be afraid of this man. Because everybody that go against him, everybody that don't do what he say, they end up dead or either sick or crazy or and on their way to hell.
11: Amen.
9: For he is the minister of God, a revenger to execute wrath upon them that do evil.
11: Amen.
9: Wherefore ye must needs be subject, not only for wrath, because God is angry with this world. He's angry with the sinners every day.
11: Amen.
9: But also for conscience sake. It bothers us, or it bothers people when they see him coming. They prick in their spirit. Their conscience get the bothering them. That's why he got to keep himself secluded and separated from everybody.
11: Amen.
9: He ain't nothing to play with. For this cause, also, for they are God's ministers. And they tell you can't no man save you. That's the biggest lie from the pits of hell. Can't no man save you. Now, they can say that because they believe it. They've been seared with a hot iron with false teaching. But we believe that this man came to save us from a burning hell.
8: Amen.
9: He's attending continually upon this very thing, warning us, rebuking us, chastising us, making sure we don't go to hell.
11: Amen.
9: Render therefore to their dues, tribute to whom tribute is due, custom to whom is custom, because we give an honor where honor is due. Tribute, fear to whom fear, honor to whom honor. Amen.
11: Amen.
9: Okay, I'm going to skip down to 12. He's trying to keep us from falling asleep. In our spirit, we need to be alert and sober-minded and vigilant because the adversary is around lurking, seeing who he can destroy. And that, knowing the time that it is nigh, high time, to awake out of sleep. Wake up! For now is our salvation nearer than when we believe. The night is far spent. It's just about too late. Y'all see all this stuff happening in the world. And you know it's not of God. The day is at hand. Let us therefore cast off the works of darkness and let us put on the armor of light. Let us walk honestly as in the day, not in rioting, drunkenness, and in chambering, and wantonness, not in strife and envy, but put ye on the Lord Jesus Christ, and make not no provision for your flesh to fulfill the lust thereof.
12: Right.
9: This flesh got to go, because God is not accepting no fleshly people into his
12: right.
9: kingdom. We got to be all spiritual in order to enter into God's kingdom.
12: That's
9: what he told us to do first.
12: Amen.
9: Seek the kingdom of God.
12: Amen.
9: All of his righteousness and all these worldly things that people is busting their heads over and dying over is going to be added unto you. Amen. Praise God.
6: Praise God. Let's give a bigger hand than that. I think I want them hands to be standing.
13: Yeah.
6: Because that's the truth.
13: Amen.
6: That is the truth.
13: Amen.
6: Praise God.
12: Amen.
6: They done got so nowadays until everybody said, I don't have to go to church. I don't need to hear the preacher. God said, that's crazy.
13: Mm-hmm.
6: How can you hear without a preacher?
13: Amen.
6: That's what somebody needs to stand up and bring that back. You can't understand this word of God by yourself. You got to have a spiritual person.
13: Amen.
6: Praise God. And when I heard this little young boy come up here and preach that word of God weeks ago, I knew that was God.
13: Yeah.
6: You got to try to speak by the Spirit to see if it's of God.
13: Amen.
6: You got to know if it's of God.
13: Amen.
6: Praise God. Now we're going to get ready for Little Sugar. I call her Little Sugar.
13: Amen.
6: She's the hardest working girl in this church. Amen.
13: Amen.
6: Praise God. And we love her.
13: Amen.
6: Amen. Amen. As she comes. Come on, little baby.
13: Praise God. Thank you, Jesus.
6: Let's give her another big hand.
9: I like that last verse you said, Keisha said, but put ye on the Lord Jesus Christ and make no provision for the flesh to fulfill the lust thereof.
12: Amen.
9: But we got to understand that we are not here to fulfill the lusts of our flesh. We are not here to make provision for only our flesh or for our flesh, period, because we are not fleshly people. We are spiritual people.
12: Right.
9: We got to put on more of God, more of the Spirit, His Spirit,
12: Amen.
9: And more of Jesus in our hearts so that we can become immortal.
13: Amen.
12: Amen. That's right.
9: I want to go to Psalms 35. And we know that all of our help comes from the Lord. Anything that we ask, anything that we need now and then on, God is our everlasting help.
13: Amen.
9: He will literally be there for when we need him more than anything or anybody in this world. So we cannot seek for things on earth. We have to seek for things above. We have to seek to God for any answer that we need that comes about in our lives, that comes about in our mind. Everything that we need and anything that we need comes from God.
13: Amen.
9: And we have to know and acknowledge him for being that the provider for us. It says, plead my cause. This is David saying this.
13: Uh-huh.
9: Psalms 35. Plead my cause, O Lord, with them that strive with me.
13: Oh,
9: we are striving, y'all. We're striving with the pastor right now today. He said, plead my cause for the people that strive with me.
13: Right.
9: He said, fight against them that fight against
13: hey,
9: me.
13: Yeah.
9: He's talking to the Lord right now. He's asking the Lord to plead his cause for those people that fight against him. He's asking the Lord to fight those people that fight against him as he is doing what the Lord say do.
13: Yeah.
9: So we have to ask God for our every present help.
13: Yeah.
9: Those people that fight against us, those people that talk against us, that backbite us,
13: hey.
9: We have to plead. God, plead to God for our cause, that they're fighting against us, that he keeps us, that he provides every pathway out of no way to get us and free us from all of the snares that they try to get us into, the nets and the traps that they try to get us into. We have to understand that God is our ever-present help. It says, take hold of shield and buckler and stand up for mine help. Again, there's that help. He's asking God for help. He's pleading to God for help because he know God is his ever-present help.
13: Yeah.
9: He know that God was the one that helped him fight Goliath and defeat him.
13: Yeah.
9: It says, draw out also the spear and stop the way against them that persecute me.
13: Yes.
9: He told them, he told God to stop them in their ways of persecuting him, of killing him, of trying to defeat him.
13: Yeah.
9: He know who God is and what he can do.
13: Amen.
9: It says, say unto my soul, I am thy salvation. The Lord is our salvation. The Lord is our salvation. Let them be confounded. And oh, and that's another thing. We cannot seek salvation in the world. We cannot seek salvation in the word, man's wisdom. We cannot seek salvation in the counseling that they give us or the diagnosis that they give us. They say that, oh, I can help you in this. I know how to get this because I know what your mental is and what it needs and how to aid that and how to aid this. No, we cannot seek salvation in man's wisdom. We cannot seek salvation in man's help. God is our only ever-present help, and he is, where he is salvation. God, Jesus, is our salvation, and that's where and how we can get that. He said, I am thy salvation. He said, say unto my soul, God, say unto my soul that you are my salvation. It says, let them be confounded. And he's talking about those people that are trying to fight against him continually. Let them be confounded and put to shame that seek after my soul. And if you follow God and people that don't believe the word of God, they're going to seek after your soul to be killed. He said, let them be confounded. Let them be confused. Let them be put to shame on how they try to shame me for serving you, God. He said, let them be trapped in their own snares. Let them be trapped in their own net that they try to cast to me. He said, I am going to let them know that I'm serving you, God, and God, and you only, and not them. He said, I won't be put to shame because I know how you will put them to shame first. It says, let them be turned back and brought to confusion that devise my hurt. He is pleading to God right now that these people be turned around, be stopped, be confused, be confounded, that they don't even know why they coming after me. That they don't know what they're doing, that they don't know how to fight again when they come against me.
14: Right.
9: You know, God can, like a pastor always tells us about when he used to work, that man said he'll step his foot in his concrete. God stopped him, killed him dead there. God will fight our battles. God is our ever-present help. And I'm going to continue saying that until y'all get it in y'all head and acknowledge who our ever-present help is. We cannot seek after man for help. We cannot trust man for nothing. I don't care who it is. It could be your mom, your dad, who you thought was there for you every day of your life, who you thought you could trust. No, you got to trust God. Because God is there for us to be able to have him as our provider, as our help for anything that we need, for those people that come against us as we are helping to spread the gospel, as we are preaching the gospel, as we are being ministers to him, fighting the battles for him and so other people can be saved. That is what our goal is to be doing on this earth, is to get more people saved and turn to God and away from the devil. It says, let them be as chaff before the wind, and let the angel of the Lord chase them. Let their way be dark and slippery. There's no help for them. There's no help for the people that go against God's people. He said, let their way be dark, that they can't see. You know, when you can't see, you can't walk nowhere. You blind, you just can't do anything because you have no inkling of what's in front of you. He said, let their way be dark. Let their eyes be closed so that they can't see where I'm at to be able to kill me. It says, let their way be slippery. That even when they try to walk a little bit, they still slide and fall. God is helping David in this moment, and as he is pleading for his cause. And I want to go back to the story of Samuel. David is talking about Saul trying to kill him. Saul trying to get rid of him. Get rid of his soul, because Saul was unhappy that the women was talking about how many people David had killed. David killed 10,000. And Saul only killed 1,000. So he was upset. Saul was upset at David for him killing more people than he was. And so then the next day, God put an evil spirit upon Saul. And since then, Saul was so, when he found out, when the ladies found out and numbered the people that they killed, Saul made an eye to David. You know how they like, I got to watch you. Like, I'm watching out for you. I'm your enemy now. You're my enemy. So God put that evil spirit on Saul the next day. And since then, Saul hated David continually. Even when and people got to watch out for people that say, oh, it's fine, you can eat in my household. I don't care about
14: how much you eat. You go ahead, you know, make yourself full. Saul was doing that to David. Saul was making sure that David had basically all of the riches that he had in his family. He was going to, he said that he was going to give his daughter to wife. But he ended up giving him another daughter that David didn't want.
15: Yeah.
14: But he was trying to trick him into getting him killed, trying to make it seem like he's blessed and he's the king's son-in-law. So we have to watch out for those people that say they love us, because deep down inside they really hate us, that they're really trying to kill us, that they're really trying to set a net and a trap for us. And this is what Saul was doing to David. David was just being loved of the people. He was being even loved of his son, Jonathan, Saul's son, Jonathan. Jonathan was trying to help David this whole time, telling him what his dad was going to do, helping David get away from what his dad had set for him as far as a trap trying to kill him.
15: Right.
14: So we have to understand, we have to know that a lot of people that say they love you, you got to know that love actually comes from God. And if they don't have the love of God in them, and they have that that evil spirit upon them, they're not going to love you at all. They're going to want to always seek to kill you. They're going to want to always seek to do whatever it is to destroy you.
15: Amen.
14: And we have to watch out for those people.
15: Amen.
14: And Saul was that person towards David.
15: Yeah.
14: It said from that day on, David hated him continually.
15: Amen.
14: Nothing, even when his son said, please don't kill David. You know, David is this, David is that. He's helping us. He helped us kill the Philistines. And Saul lied to his son. He said, I won't put a hand to him.
15: Yeah.
14: I won't touch him. But even then, when Saul saw David, he still was ready to kill him.
15: Amen.
14: He still was ready to do what it was to do, to destroy him, because he didn't want him around him, because he knew how much more people he had and who he had on his side.
15: Right.
14: God was on his side. And it's a lot of people that hate us because they know we have God on their side.
15: Amen.
14: And they know that we have that inkling of who is our ever-present help. They don't like God. They don't like to retain God in our knowledge. So as people of God and ministers of God and pastors and bishops and anybody that is an ambassador for God, there's people out there to seek to kill you. And that is why God is our ever-present help. And we cannot think that in a Sunday school lesson, having that under the sun perspective. No, we cannot. We have to have that spiritual perspective that God gives us to understand that he is making ways out of no ways, protecting us in every form or fashion, that people that fight against us have no way of doing so and having no victory over us.
15: Amen.
14: So we have to understand that David's telling us right here, I'm pleading to God for my cause because I know he's the one that's going to help me out of this.
15: Amen.
14: It says, and let the angel of the Lord persecute them. For without cause they have hid for me their net in a pit, which without cause they have digged for my soul. Like I said, without a cause, they have no reason to fight you. They have no reason to be coming against you, and you only trying to help them. You only trying to help them get saved and help them to be a better person in God. So we have to know these people of the world, these people that hate God and say that they don't want to go to church, they hate us without a cause.
15: Amen.
14: It says, let destruction come upon him at unawares.
15: Mm-hmm.
14: Let the destruction come upon them at unawares.
15: Mm-hmm.
14: They have no inkling of how this destruction came upon them.
15: Right.
14: It just happened out of nowhere. They don't have no explanation as to how this happened.
15: Right.
14: Destruction came upon these people that tried to seek out for David because he asked God for help.
15: Amen.
14: It said, and let his net that he had hid catch himself.
15: Yeah.
14: Let the trap that they set for David catch them instead.
15: Yeah.
14: It says, and into that very destruction let him fall. Mm. God is helping us. He's helping us. He's helped. He brought us this far, and we have to acknowledge how many things that he's brought us out of.
15: Yeah.
14: In order to really get that gratitude, that thankfulness, that appreciation to God, that joyfulness, that praise and that worship that he deserves.
15: Yeah.
14: We have to understand and acknowledge how far he has brought us out of everything that we couldn't bring us out of ourselves.
15: Yeah.
14: It says, and my soul shall be joyful in the Lord. It shall rejoice in his salvation. All my bones shall say, Lord, who is like unto thee? There is nobody. Nothing and nobody is like unto the Lord. Nobody can match him at all. Nobody. It says, which delivers the poor from him that is too strong for him. He is helping us as poor people to the world. That these people seem to be too strong for us, but it's not too. They're not too strong for God. They're not too strong for God at all. He said that I know that you delivered them into my hands so that I can kill the Goliath. He delivered Goliath into his hand and was able to give him the strength to kill him with that stone. And so that is how we know that God is able to do the impossible for his children only, only his children. It says, for him, yea, the poor and needy, for him that spoileth like him. And I want to go to 2 Samuel. You don't have to follow me, but I want to go to 2 Samuel. And I want to read on now because it's giving us here what it, the message that everybody needs to hear. It says, and Samuel said unto the people, fear not, ye have done all this wickedness. Yet turn not aside from following the Lord, but serve the Lord with all your heart. And turn ye not aside, for then should ye go after vain things, which cannot profit nor deliver, for they are vain.
16: Yeah.
14: All the things that y'all are people that are trying to receive in the world, it says it won't profit you none. It won't deliver you. God will deliver you. Everything that's in this book, everything that comes out of the mouth of God will profit and deliver you. He just said, Samuel just said, turn away from vain things that cannot profit nor deliver, for they are vain. It comes to nothing at the end. It says, for the Lord will forsake his people, will not forsake his people for his great name's sake, because it hath pleased the Lord to make you his people.
16: Right.
14: It says, moreover, as for me, God forbid that I should sin against the Lord and ceasing to pray for you, but I will teach you the good and the right way. That is how Pastor is doing for us today. He's teaching us the good and the right way. He said he will not forsake us for his name's sake. God will not forsake us for his name's sake, because it pleased the Lord that we are serving him, that we are doing what he say do, that we are doing the good and the right thing for him and righteousness. In righteousness' sake, it says, only fear the Lord. Only fear the Lord, people. We can't fear flesh and blood. We can't fear the people that try to come against us on this earth now today, because we know who is our ever-present help. And I told y'all that earlier, how David pleaded for God for his cause. Pleaded to God for his cause because he knew who his ever-present help was. It says, only fear the Lord and serve him in truth with all your heart. For consider how great he had done for you. Consider the things that he had done. The great things, not just the small and inconsiderate things, just the little mere things. He said the great things that he has done for you. He done this for us so that we can acknowledge him how we should. It says, but if you should still do wickedly. He's telling these people that you did wickedly then. But now I'm telling you, if you still do wickedly after I have told you to follow after God and fear the Lord, and you do what he say do, and that he will plead for your cause, that you have not done anything against him anymore, and you have done all the things for his name's sake, that if you still do wickedly, you will be consumed, both you and your king. He was telling the people of Israel this, but I'm telling you now. It said, but if you shall still do wickedly, you shall be consumed at the end of these days when he comes back. But only fear the Lord and serve him in truth with all your heart. For we have to consider that God is our ever-present help. That he has brought us through all the things that we have been through in our lives to still let us allow us to be here today to be able to preach the word. He said, don't do wickedly no more. Don't do what God said not to do. Do what God said to do. As we are being taught by the pastor, the good and the right way that God is telling him to tell us, so that we can tell somebody else. Know that God is our ever-present help, and he is the only person that we should fear. He's the only one that we should bow down and serve. And we should understand that just how Jesus was when he was being tempted of the devil. He told the devil, I am going to only serve God, and God is who I'm supposed to serve. My Father in heaven is who I'm supposed to serve, and him only. And that is how strong and how 10 toes down we have to be about God and our Father's business. We have to understand and let these people know that I know a God, a man that's in heaven, a Father that's providing for me, that is going to defeat you at the end. It's going to defeat you now and give me victory over you. Give me power over you and have you under my footstool and not me under yours. So we have to understand that God is our ever-present help. Amen.
6: That's Bible. Now that's what you call preaching. When you can see how low down people are.
16: Amen.
6: That's preaching there.
16: Amen.
6: See, the whole world has missed the truth.
16: Amen.
6: About preaching. The whole world has missed the whole truth about preaching.
16: Amen.
6: You think you got a friend. You got a friend long as you can give them something.
16: Right.
6: But when you ain't got nothing to give nobody, they're not your friend.
16: Amen.
6: Amen.
16: Amen.
6: See, all the people do in these churches now is preach about Jesus Christ.
16: Yeah.
6: But they don't preach what Jesus Christ preached.
16: Yeah.
6: There's a difference.
16: Amen.
6: Between preaching the cross
16: right.
6: and preaching the kingdom.
16: Right.
6: That little girl just got through preaching the kingdom.
16: Amen.
6: Warning us
16: Amen.
6: How David had to run for his life from Hip and Saul to defeat Goliath. And all the Philistines.
16: Right.
17: Yeah.
16: Amen.
6: You see, they had the Israelite army pinned down. They were scared to go forward because of Goliath.
16: Right.
6: He stood tall as a tree.
16: Yeah.
6: And everybody was scared.
16: Yes, Amen.
6: You see? So therefore, David went up against Goliath. Because Goliath was defiling the name of Jesus.
16: Right, that's right. Amen. Amen.
17: Amen.
6: And David said, who is this uncircumcised?
16: Yeah.
6: Who is this uncircumcised Philistine standing up talking about my God? You got to understand. People out here in the world, they're talking against God. They're talking against every good preacher.
16: Yeah. Amen.
6: David wouldn't take it.
16: Amen.
6: I'm another David.
16: Amen.
6: And I'm not going to take it.
16: Amen.
6: Y'all better hear me.
16: Amen.
6: When I'm trying to relate to y'all, the real gospel is talking about people. That ain't no good.
16: Amen.
6: Everybody talking about love. God say you ain't got no love if you're not born again.
16: Amen.
6: The Bible says he that loveth is begotten of God.
16: Amen.
6: But he that don't love nobody, don't love nothing, don't even know God and never seen him.
16: Right.
6: Hello? See? So how can a dead man, do y'all hear what I'm saying?
16: Amen.
6: How can a dead man have love?
16: Amen.
6: And long as you're in sin, you consider a dead man. And in the beginning of Genesis, the 6th chapter, God said that every thought of man was constantly evil.
16: Amen.
6: But how can you love anybody and you ain't born of God?
9: When God said you wake up evil, your every thought is evil.
17: Yeah.
9: You talking about it just about love, and you ain't got no love if you're not born again.
17: Yeah.
9: Hello.
17: Amen.
9: The whole, the churches of God in Christ, the churches of the God ain't out of Christ, they all done missed the real gospel.
17: Amen.
18: Amen.
9: The whole world done missed the whole gospel. Uh-huh. That's when the Bible said, if our gospel be hid, it's hid to them that are lost.
17: Amen.
9: I stand today against every church in this city.
17: Yeah.
9: Every preacher in this city.
17: Come on.
9: Hallelujah. Because you are lost. And you preaching something that is lost.
17: Amen.
9: The blind leading the blind, and they're all falling in the ditch.
17: Amen.
9: Look at all them thousands of folks following Johnny Long. T.D. Jakes, Cleft Road Dollar, everybody. They are lost.
17: Amen.
9: What's going to happen to the folks that have been following them?
17: Yeah.
9: They're scattered out.
17: Man.
18: Yeah, right.
17: Man.
9: So if they were the head of every church on television,
17: right.
9: Hello.
17: Amen.
9: What you think these little bitty folks is doing? Mm. Nothing. Talking about he rose on the third day and now.
17: Amen.
9: He got up with all power. That's not the gospel.
17: Amen. Amen. Glory to God.
18: Amen.
17: Amen.
9: Oh, God is good all the time. That's not the gospel. Because God ain't good all the time. He's so good all the time. How come you are in your right mind?
17: Come on, come on, come on.
9: Hello.
17: Amen.
9: Now I'm going to show you the real gospel now. Go to Matthew's, the 23rd chapter. And I'm going to show you the real gospel here.
17: Amen.
9: And it's the gospel of the kingdom. Hello.
17: Amen.
9: I'm going to show you God ain't nothing to play with.
17: No, he ain't.
9: When he comes to God's enemy,
17: yeah, right.
9: God will raise some hell.
17: Amen. Amen.
9: And this is what Jesus raised a lot of hell
17: yeah.
9: at these people.
17: Right.
9: He wasn't good. He was one in his own.
17: Right.
9: Not the Father or do what they do.
17: Amen. Amen.
9: I want you to listen.
17: Uh-huh.
9: 23
17: uh-huh.
9: and 1 said what?
14: Then spake Jesus to the multitude and to his disciples.
9: Now stop. Y'all finna hear what Jesus speak.
17: Amen.
18: Yeah, right.
9: He finna speak.
17: Uh-huh. Amen.
9: And he ain't talking about he raised himself from the grave.
17: Right.
9: For you to preach that all your life. God give us warning
17: Thank you.
9: Against the wiles of the devil.
17: Amen.
9: Now listen what he said.
14: Saying, the scribes and the Pharisees sit in Moses' seat.
9: In other words, he's letting you know these hypocrites and liars,
17: yeah.
9: leaders
17: Amen.
9: In the church,
17: Amen.
9: Is sitting where they're not supposed to sit.
17: Amen.
9: Hey!
17: Amen.
9: They sitting in Moses' seat.
17: Yeah.
9: I didn't call them.
17: God. Well,
18: my God.
17: Mm. Oh, no.
18: Wow.
9: They ain't nothing but hypocrites.
17: Yeah. Amen.
18: That's it. Ooh, Jesus.
9: You got to be somebody mighty in the word of God to sit for Moses.
17: Amen. Amen.
9: Hello.
17: God.
19: when they're already trying to kill them. That's what preaching is about. Yes. Watch out for these dogs and liars and hypocrites.
18: Amen.
19: That's preaching.
18: Amen.
19: Hello.
18: Amen.
19: You get along with anybody as long as you like them.
18: Right.
19: But stand alone.
18: That's right. Amen.
19: Stand alone.
18: Amen.
19: It says, for God I live, for God I die, and I'm not going to follow the world. Watch what he said. The third verse.
14: All therefore, whatsoever they bid, you observe. Mm-hmm. That observe and do. But do not eat after their works, for they say and do not.
19: Uh-oh. They say and do not. That's preaching.
18: Amen.
19: Watch out for these folks in the church telling you what to do, and they ain't doing what they say. They're not obeying God. They are blind leading the blind.
18: Right.
19: Preach.
18: That's right.
19: Amen. You ain't gonna wind up nowhere but in the help of this by love. Mm. Ain't no love in you.
18: Ooh. My God.
19: Ooh. We don't have a way to heaven.
18: Amen. Thank you, Lord.
19: You ain't got the one soul to lose.
18: Amen. Right.
19: Can't listen to everything. Liar, hypocrite.
18: Amen.
19: This is the word, this is the gospel.
18: Amen.
19: I'm not talking about Jesus is good all the time. All the time, Jesus is good. You stupid. This is God. He's angry with the Pharisees and the scribes sitting in Moses' seat, claiming to be God's leader. And Jesus got mad. And he been in there. He let him know, his disciples know, look at him.
18: Right.
20: Yeah.
19: Trying to lead somebody. They don't even know where they're going.
18: Woo. Right. My God. Amen. Mm-hmm. Preach. Mm-hmm. Amen.
19: Read that forward.
14: For they bind heavy burdens and grievous to be borne.
19: They make your life worse.
18: Yep. Right. Every
19: all they want is money.
18: Yep. Right. That's it.
19: Hold
18: you down.
19: Like that man said, lock the door.
21: The preceding program was sponsored by the Good Shepherd Church of God in Christ, where the pastor is Bishop Preston Smith.
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25: 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He's on the way.

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2: Psalms 91 and 1 says, he that dwelleth in the secret place of the Most High shall abide under the shadow of the Almighty. Come on, Shabbat.

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Y'all know how they do it up there.

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That's what we're living for. 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With him forevermore. 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
1: Derek Ratliff, mayor of Newport.
2: Alice Schaffner is a daughter of the Delta. She's running for Senate to fight for us because she's one of us.
1: Hallie Schaffner was born in the Delta, and now this mom, wife, and sixth-generation farmer is running for the Senate to fight for all the people that Tom Cotton's left behind. Hallie Schaffner.
3: Tom Cotton spent the last 14 years rigging the system against us. Well, I'm running for Senate because it's time to fight for Arkansas.
1: Lowering the cost of gas and groceries, protecting rural hospitals and access to health care, and a farm bill immediately. That's Hallie Schaffner's plan. And she'll have an office in the Delta, staffed by people from the Delta.
2: I trust Hallie to fight for the Delta because she's one of us. And I know that when she says she cares about us, she's not just blowing smoke.
1: So this year, vote Democrat Hallie Schaffner for the U.S. Senate.
3: I'm Hallie Schaffner, and I approve this message.
1: Paid for by Hallie Schaffner for Arkansas.
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Hey family, it's Willie Mo Jr. here, and I got a special love for Little Rock. 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
2: This is Judge Wendell Griffin. 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I approve this message.
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1: Right here, we got the Get Up News, Griff's Prayer to Ericaism, and the music that you love. 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Y'all know how we do. 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

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And that's why I'm so grateful that I get an opportunity to be on radio in my second home, Little Rock, Arkansas. 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
7: 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Doesn't believe in it. But he took over $3 million from big investors. 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Fancy French voted to double insurance costs for 22 million Americans. Why? 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Early voting runs from October 19th through November 2nd. Vote early or vote on Election Day, November 3rd. 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
2: 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So thank you for your faith in me. Thank you for your prayers, your encouragement, and your vote. Now let's finish what we started together. One county, one community, one future. This is Judge Wendell Griffin. I approve this message.
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4: 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I need your vote. 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

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God has done a special work in my life. Many of you all remember me for being the guy that they call Pretty Willie. If I can be honest, the pretty gone, but I'm holding on to handsome pretty good. 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And that's why I'm so grateful that I get an opportunity to be on radio in my second home, Little Rock, Arkansas. 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
6: Derek Ratliff, mayor of Newport.
7: Alice Schaffner is a daughter of the Delta. She's running for Senate to fight for us because she's one of us.
6: Hallie Schaffner was born in the Delta, and now this mom, wife, and sixth-generation farmer is running for the Senate to fight for all the people that Tom Cotton's left behind. Hallie Schaffner.
8: Tom Cotton spent the last 14 years rigging the system against us. Well, I'm running for Senate because it's time to fight for Arkansas.
6: Lowering the cost of gas and groceries, protecting rural hospitals and access to health care, and a farm bill immediately. That's Hallie Schaffner's plan. And she'll have an office in the Delta, staffed by people from the Delta.
7: I trust Hallie to fight for the Delta because she's one of us. And I know that when she says she cares about us, she's not just blowing smoke.
6: So this year, vote Democrat Hallie Schaffner for the U.S. Senate.
8: I'm Hallie Schaffner, and I approve this message.
6: Paid for by Hallie Schaffner for Arkansas.
0: You won't want to miss this week's Friday sweet deal. $50 worth of certificates to Doe's Eat Place for only $25. 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

0: Place in the heart of Little Rock at the corner of Ringo and Markham.
1: Fancy French Hill says he works for Arkansas, but he's really a banker working for Wall Street. He's against any minimum wage. Any. Doesn't believe in it, but he took over $3 million from big investors. Believe that. Fancy French voted to double insurance costs for 22 million Americans. Why? Because he took over $600,000 from insurance companies. If you get sick, that's a you problem. He voted to cut Medicaid for Arkansans. Fancy French Hill watches us work, then takes our money right out of our pockets. We see you, French. You showed us who you are when you sold Arkansas out. We remember, and we're not taking it anymore. On November 3rd, Arkansas, vote this banker out. Arkansas, the choice is clear. Vote Chris Jones for Congress. Early voting runs from October 19th through November 2nd. Vote early or vote on Election Day, November 3rd. 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
1: In a world where so many things are going on, we just don't know what to do, where to turn to, we have to remember the names of God. He's Jehovah Jireh, Jehovah Sikkim. But the one we need to be talking to today in this hour is El Shaddai, the Almighty God, the one that pulls us close. Come on, lift your hands right there and worship Him. Hallelujah.

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You won't repeat a battle.

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1: Right here, we got the Get Up News, Griff's Prayer to Erica Ism, and the music that you love. So wake up with us. Y'all know how we do. We'll be faith walking,
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1: FM. Here's the deal. 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
6: Derek Ratliff, mayor of Newport.
7: 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She's running for Senate to fight for us because she's one of us.
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12: 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You need a real local marketing expert who knows your streets and your neighbors. We're right here. For personal service and proven results, visit CumulusDigital.com, fill out the form, and connect to a real person.

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Work it out. Just wave your hand and

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Lord, I trust you and believe. Can y'all hear me say that?

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0: family, it's Willie Mo Jr. here, and I got a special love for Little Rock. God has done a special work in my life. Many of you all remember me for being the guy that they call Pretty Willie. If I can be honest, the pretty gone, but I'm holding on to handsome pretty good. But let me tell you something, God can work a new thing in your life, and he can change the chapters of your life. And that's why I'm so grateful that I get an opportunity to be on radio in my second home, Little Rock, Arkansas. Follow me at Willie Moore Jr. Live on Instagram and Facebook, and make sure that you keep it locked right here on 102.5 Praise FM.
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2: 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James Bowden for mayor.
3: 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I'm here to announce I'm running for the mayor of the city of Jacksonville. It's time to move forward. I need your vote. 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
1: Do me one more favor. 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